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8: The top stories this hour. Donald Trump's given no reason why he's declared the Prime Minister's going to resign. He's wished Sir Keir Starmer well in a social media post, despite slating his immigration and energy policies. The Prime Minister's under growing pressure as potential challenger Andy Burnham returns to Parliament later. Voters in York have been asked if they want a leadership contest or a coronation.
9: This should be a proper contest. I don't believe you should ever hand something over. Not a political position that affects the country.
10: I think if he was smart, he'd step aside, but he's not going to do that. I don't think his ego will let him, so I think there will be a proper contest.
11: Probably hand it over to Andy Burnham.
12: Yes, we do need a new Prime Minister.
13: Should it be Andy Burnham?
12: No comment.
8: A four-day amber weather warning for extreme heat has begun. Forecasts suggest temperatures could reach 38 degrees Celsius in parts of England this week. Iran's armed forces say they're ready to respond to threats from Donald Trump. It's after the US president warned that bombing would start up again if they didn't rein in Iranian-backed Lebanon-based Hezbollah. 120,000 officers in England and Wales have now received training to help investigate non-contact sexual offences. These include crimes such as voyeurism and intimate self-touching in public, which experts believe can be a precursor to more serious offending. Detective Chief Superintendent Jamie Daniels is from the College of Policing.
14: Sometimes these offences aren't considered as serious as contact sexual offending. But what we have found through research and that has been driven through this training is that these offences can lead to further offending, and that can sometimes be contact offending, and in their own right, the pattern and the severity is important.
8: Teenager Lamine Yamal has scored on his first World Cup start as Spain responded to their goalless draw against Cape Verde with a 4-0 thumping of Saudi Arabia. Iran remain unbeaten after they held 10-man Belgium 0-0. And captain Ben Stokes and bowler Gus Atkinson will join up with the rest of England's cricketers for the deciding test against New Zealand. Both players were given warnings, but they've been recalled. From Sky News, that's the latest.
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0: Okay, let's do this. 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
12: Top stories this hour. Sir Keir Starmer's supporters in Parliament insist he should carry on, despite growing pressure on him to quit. Likely challenger Andy Burnham returns to Parliament later. Labour MP Samantha Niblett insists the Prime Minister should stay put.
13: He has steered a ship through choppy times, both in getting us to the point of being electable, then since being in power. That's not to say that we haven't made some mistakes and judgment of errors, but in the main, the things that we are delivering for the country are now going to be felt this year, and that is being done with Keir Starmer at the helm.
12: An amber extreme heat warning's come into force across central and southern England and some of Wales. Temperatures could reach 38 degrees later this week in places.

0: During May's heatwave, 19 people died after getting into difficulty in cold water. Carl Gibbons from Greater Manchester Fire and Rescue Service has this advice.
1: You may well come across somebody who's got into difficulties. 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Call 999 for the emergency services. 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Ask the person to float. That means lying on your back, arms spread wide, head up.
0: The family of the train driver killed in Friday's rail collision near Bedford say they're devastated at losing him. Sean Burton, who was 60, died after the crash between two services bound for London, in which 100 people were injured. Qatar and Pakistan say encouraging progress has been made in talks towards lasting peace between the US and Iran. They've announced a goal of reaching a final deal over the next 2 months. Teenager Lamine Yamal scored on his first World Cup start as Spain responded to their goalless draw against Cape Verde with a 4-0 thumping of Saudi Arabia. Iran remain unbeaten after they held 10-man Belgium 0-0. And Serena Williams will make a return to singles tennis at Wimbledon after being handed the final wild card into the women's main draw. The 7-time champion was due to be back at the All England Club for the first time in 4 years after a doubles card with Venus. And that's the latest.
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Yeah, what we got is a lot deeper. She do her thing and I do mine. I'm never gonna mistreat her. The thing that I love the most is her time. What we got is a lot deeper. 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The thing that I love the most is her time. 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
10: The top stories this hour. On the day Andy Burnham returns to Westminster, there are growing signs Sir Keir Starmer is on the brink of resigning. The Prime Minister spent the weekend with his family mulling over his political future. On Friday, he insisted he'd stand in any potential leadership contest. But our deputy political editor Sam Coates, who's in Downing Street, says things have moved on.
11: I now understand people here in Westminster believe that Keir Starmer will accept that he needs to be part of an orderly transition. That means a deliberate and determined handover of power either before or more likely just after the summer recess.
10: There are fresh warnings about swimming in cold water as a second heatwave in weeks hits parts of the UK. An amber extreme warning's in force, and there could be highs of 38 degrees across some parts of central and southern England and some of Wales. Inspector Isabel Hunt is from the Northwest Underwater Search Unit.
12: I know it can be tempting to get in and swim, but just be aware of cold water shock and unforeseen dangers, so fast flowing water. You could be a really strong swimmer, but cold water shock impacts everyone.
10: The latest round of talks aimed at securing peace between the US and Iran have finished in Switzerland. Qatar and Pakistan, who've been mediating, say there's a goal of reaching a final deal within 60 days. Woucher has said sorry for a promotional email appearing to mock a crocodile attack at a zoo in Cambridgeshire. A three-year-old boy is still in a critical condition in hospital. The website says the wording was unacceptable. An extra 3,000 unannounced Ofsted visits to England's nurseries are due to take place each year. The numbers are tripling of inspections on the 12 months to April 2025. And Captain Ben Stokes and bowler Gus Atkinson will join up with the rest of England's cricketers for the deciding test against New Zealand. Both players were handed written warnings for breaking contractual obligations. From Sky News, that's the latest.
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1: Hey, it's me. 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
8: The top stories this hour. Andy Burnham will be sworn in as an MP later as the Prime Minister spent the weekend considering his political future. It's understood four of Sir Keir Starmer's top ministers have called on him to resign, with reports an announcement could come today. Allies of the former Greater Manchester Mayor claim he hopes to be in Downing Street by September. Labour MP Lou Charters wants any transition to be smooth.
9: We're facing reform now. They're our main opposition. I call for the Prime Minister to reflect on that. He should take a step back calmly, in a dignified manner, so that all of us as a party and then the country with us can take a step forward.
8: An extreme amber heat warning has taken effect for much of Wales, east and southeast of England and the Midlands. Forecasters think June's temperature record could be broken this week, with predicted highs of up to 38 degrees Celsius. Landlords in England now face fines of up to £7,000 if they fail to fix things like damp and mould. Councils have new powers to tackle unsafe rentals. Iran peace talks have concluded in Switzerland. In a joint statement, Qatar and Pakistan say encouraging progress has been made, with both Tehran and the US participating. In sport, Mo Salah has scored his first goal at the World Cup for Egypt, while Iran and Cape Verde remain on course to progress to the last 32. Joe Rawson reports from Boston in the US.
10: Iran are up against many off-field challenges at this tournament due to the war, but remain in a good position to qualify after their goalless draw with Belgium. In the same group, Mo Salah got his first goal as Egypt secured a first ever World Cup victory, beating New Zealand 3-1. Cape Verde's fairy tale continued with a 2-2 draw with Uruguay, and Spain thrashed Saudi Arabia 4-0.
8: And Krispy Kreme's recalled a World Cup-themed donut over an undeclared allergen. Certain batches made in Peterborough with the best before date of yesterday or today may contain hazelnuts, but we're told the recall's just a precaution. The affected Pitch Perfect products are also stocked in stores in Leicester. From Sky News, I'm AJ Walsh.
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3: Good morning. Quick look at the weather then. It's a hot day today. 29 degrees, sunny and a gentle breeze. Hot and humid weather expected to continue through the middle of the week with highs of 35 degrees. Good morning. Claire Hastier here with you. Just gone 6 o'clock on your Monday morning, kicking off the show with brand new Martin Garrix. Stay.

Dermot Kennedy on your Monday Vibe Breakfast. Claire Hayshire back with you. How you doing? The weather's back. I thought that was summer over. I'm not going to lie, I was getting a little bit worried there. And now I'm getting even more worried at how much the summer's come back with a vengeance. Am I right? 29 degrees today. 35 degrees tomorrow. Like, what the what? Oh, make sure you drink plenty of water. Get the fans out the attic. And, well, I went to bed with a wet tea towel last night just to try and cool myself down a bit as well. Just coming up to 12 minutes past six. Let's keep on with the tunes then. And as summer is officially here in Watford, by the way, keep listening this hour because I've got all the details on how you can advertise your business here with us on Vibe 107.6. Until then, here's a bit of Louis Tomlinson for you.

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Welcome back. Claire Hatier here with you. Now, as summer has officially arrived in Watford this week, there is no better time to get your business notice with Vibe 107.6 FM. 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Leave us an email, we'll get back to you. Everyone's a winner. You're doing a bit for your community and we could help you get a lot more business in for this summer as well. Let's continue on with the tunes then. Got the Superman Lovers and Kai Songz on now. It's Coloques y Canudo. I don't know, I think it's Spanish. I don't think I pronounced it right, but it sounds like this.

0: To round off the hour, that was Kasabian with Great Pretender on your Monday Vibe Breakfast. How you doing? Claire Hayshire back with you. Well, not for long. We're going for the top of our ads and the news now. 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
5: The top stories this hour. Andy Burnham will be sworn in as an MP later as Sir Keir Starmer's political future remains in doubt. Donald Trump claims the Prime Minister's resigning but didn't provide any proof, though it's understood four cabinet ministers, including the Foreign Secretary, want him to go. Labour MP Perrin Moon's not happy with some of his colleagues who think the ex-Greater Manchester Mayor's the right fit for PM.
6: I find it bizarre that we're in a position now where colleagues think a completely untried, untested new MP can waltz into number 10. I find that bizarre, to say the least.
5: A 4-day amber weather warning for extreme heat's taken effect, with temperatures predicted to reach 38 degrees Celsius this week. It's in place until Thursday, with large parts of England and Wales covered. Peace talks between the US and Iran have ended in Switzerland. Mediators from Qatar and Pakistan say there's been encouraging process with technical discussions due to continue through the week. 120,000 officers in England and Wales have now received training to help investigate non-contact sexual offences. These include crimes such as voyeurism, which experts believe can be a precursor to more serious offending. Detective Chief Superintendent Jamie Daniels is from the College of Policing.
7: Sometimes these offences aren't considered as serious as contact sexual offending. But what we have found through research and that has been driven through this training is that these offences can lead to further offending and that can sometimes be contact offending. And in their own right, the pattern and the severity is important.
5: An extra 3,000 unannounced Ofsted visits to England's nurseries are due to take place each year. The numbers a tripling of inspections on the 12 months to April 2025. The Department for Education says it hopes the change will ensure any safety risks are spotted earlier. And Toy Story 5's become the biggest box office debut of the year in the US. It's earned the equivalent of £121 million. That's the latest. I'm AJ Walsh.
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8: Good morning. Quick look at the weather then. It's already 18 degrees out there. It is very warm. Climbing up to 29 degrees today. Developing hot spell through to Tuesday. It's going to be 35 degrees tomorrow, buddy. Claire Hastier here. It's Monday, baby, and it's Men's Health Week, don't you know? Coming up in this hour, then, a brilliant story from Boston regarding the Tartan Army. Oh, they've made their mark. We'll be discussing that a little bit later on. A neighbourhood grant is available for community projects in Watford and a big fat party happening in the High Street this weekend. You won't want to miss it. Brand new Taylor Swift first, though, from the new Toy Story film, It's I Knew It, I Knew You.

Gracie A. Rounds with Hit the Wall on your Monday Vibe Breakfast. Good morning. Claire Hastier here with you. How you doing? Just coming up to 9 minutes past seven on your Monday, the 22nd of June. It's going to be a hot one. It is going to be a very, very hot one. I don't know about you, but I barely slept last night. Just laid there in a pool of my own sweat about 3 o'clock this morning. Not good, is it? But we are enjoying the sun. Thank goodness the sun is back, because I did get a bit worried. I thought summer was over for a minute there. Right. Should we talk about the Tartan Army? Because I like to do like a funky news story at this time in the morning. And I'll tell you what, the gift that keeps on giving for the 2026 World Cup is the Tartan Army in Boston. They have left an indelible mark on the city of Boston. One part of the fan group's legacy, though, is placing traffic cones on the heads of statues. This tradition started in Glasgow with the Duke of Wellington, right? If you don't know about this, in Glasgow, there's a Duke of Wellington statue and it's always got a cone on his head. And the police and the council keep taking it off and they keep putting it back on. This has been going on for years. Well, it's a tradition dating back, four decades actually in Glasgow. But it's continued in Boston as well. They have well and truly made their mark. And some of the many statues that were fitted with new orange hats in and around Boston during the World Cup, right? They've done 17 of them. Oh, wow. And do you know what the best part of it as well, right? Because in Glasgow, the council and the police always take them off. In Boston, the police are helping them to put them on. I saw a video on social media, right, the other day. The police got a cherry picker out and lifted a fan up into it so he could place the cone on top of the head of one of the statues. Samuel Adams was the statue to be the newest victim or recipient. It is all going on. They've also decorated, there's a few ducks statues, like little sculptures, and They've been wrapped in, I'm looking at the picture as I'm trying to describe it to you, that's why. They've been wrapped in flags and they put a little mini cone on the duck's head. One of the 17 statues. Also, right, the Boston Red Sox have thanked the Tartan Army. If you don't know who the Boston Red Sox are, they're pretty much the biggest team in baseball, right? Because the Major League heavyweights were left stunned, right, when hundreds of kilted bagpipe-playing Scotland fans marched through the streets of Boston and descended on the historic venue. They brought a big old dose of Scottish passion with them, I'm telling you now, right into the heart of baseball, so much so, that one of the chairmen issued a letter thanking them. The letter read that on behalf of us all at Fenway Sports Group, we wanted to take a moment to say thank you. What happened at Fenway Park on June 14th was something none of us will forget. We knew the Tartan Army was coming. We did not fully understand what that meant until we saw it. Oh, man. Hundreds of Scotland supporters gathered at the foot of a statue of Robert Burns in the Black Bay and marched all the way to Lansdowne Street to the sound of bagpipes, kilts and Scottish flags filled the ballpark with a spirit that has no equivalent in American sport. Like, they baffled the Americans in that stadium. They were like, what is this? People chant and cheer and laugh and, oh, they went hard. If you're ever feeling down, just go on your socials, type in Tartan Army and have a look at what they've been doing to Boston. By the way, I don't think we're getting the Scottish fans back. The Americans, they want to keep them. They're like, they need to stay. But someone else wrote on social media saying, actually, half of Scotland is empty now. Dave can't be a bus driver and the policeman at the same time, so we do need our Scottish fans back. Oh, man, I love it. Good old Scots. Right, let's keep on with the tunes then. This is Olivia Rodrigo. It's brand new on your Monday Vibe Breakfast. It's called The Cure.
Good morning, I'm Claire Hasier.

0: Outside with Pinky Up on your Monday Vibe Breakfast. Claire Hatier back with you. How you doing? Now, I mentioned earlier about the Tartan Army in Boston and in America generally, making Great Britain proud with their passion they are. And that is going to reflect in today's Twerk Before Work, which is coming up in just about 10 minutes' time. Oh, it's a good one. Oh, it's a good one today. You very lucky little thing, you. And then after the break, keep listening because there is a community grant up for grabs. And there's a lot of money that you could get for your community project. So if you've got one of those, you might be interested. Keep listening. I'll give you all the details right after this.
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0: And a beep beep to you, buddy. Right, let's get you in your broom brooms and on the roads. And we'll start as ever with the M25, which is moving nicely this morning. The busiest part at the moment is just down past Chorley Wood, which is junction 17. A little bit patchy both sides, but it is moving quite nicely. On to the A41. If you're getting on the M25 at junction 20, there is a little bit of a queue there at the moment, around about 10 minutes to get on the M25 if you're going through King's Langley Way. The M1 having a brilliant day. No delays on there that I can see whatsoever. And it is still a little bit early for the local roads to get busy yet, so that's good news. Onwards to the choo-choos then. Now we've done your broom brooms. and all the stations are looking good this morning. Nothing to report out of St Albans City, nothing to report out of Watford Junction and Hemel Hempstead to make it a hat trick. Quick look on the underground then. We've got minor delays on the Piccadilly line and on the Elizabeth line, but a good service on all other lines. That's your latest.
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0: Already 18 degrees out there and climbing up to 29 today. Sunny and a gentle breeze. We have got a weather warning as well for tomorrow. 35 degrees. Drink plenty of water, won't you? Lady Gaga and Doechii now. It's Runway on Vibe.

Becky Hill, Hands On Me, that is brand new on your Monday Vibe Breakfast. Claire Hayshire here with you. Now, I mentioned earlier that community groups across Watford can now apply for funding through the Watford Borough Council's Neighbourhood Grant Programme. Now, in its fifth year, the scheme offers grants. Whoa! Offers grants of up to £50,000. That's a lot of money, isn't it? That is to support improvements to local buildings and spaces or to fund projects and activities that benefit the community. The programme is open to Watford-based charities, community organisations, sports clubs and community interest companies, with applications open until the 21st of August. So you've got a little bit of time to think about this, because last year, and think about it hard, okay? Because last year, 300,000 schmackaroonies was awarded to 20 projects across the town. Successful applications included improvements at St Mary's Church, a new community space at Random Cafe, accessibility upgrades at Hearts Bowling Club, and some floodlights at Glen Rovers Hurling and Football Club. So lots of different things are in contention for this. If you have an idea for a local project, support is available. That is from the Council's Community Grants team, who can discuss proposals and provide guidance on the application process. For full details and information on how to apply, visit www.watford.gov.uk and search for Neighbourhood Grant. And while you have a look at that, have you noticed the time? It is just gone 7:30 on your Monday morning, which means it is party o'clock. Scotland have done all right, haven't they? And I'll tell you what, it's because of the Tartan Army that I'm playing this song first. It's awesome. The song is No Tomorrow. Now, you might be thinking that has nothing to do with the Tartan Army though, Claire. No, but it does though. Because No Tomorrow by Orson became highly relevant to the Scots as a rallying cry used by the Tartan Army following Scotland's historic qualification for the FIFA World Cup. Fans have declared that they would celebrate like there's no tomorrow after the national team dramatically ended an agonising 28-year absence from the tournament. This culminated in massive street parties and viral gatherings in host locations like Boston, where they've put like 17 statues have a new hat, by the way. It's bright orange and it's tall and pointy. Get my meaning? So let's kick it all off with this from Orson then. It is such a good track. Turn this up, put your tea down, and let's celebrate like we've got a kilt on, shall we?

0: Ricky Martin with Living La Vida Loca. Rounding off your twerk before work, because Spain have arrived at the tournament 4-0 against Saudi Arabia. Swat to get a Spanish sort of song on for them, didn't I? Oh, before that, we had the official anthem, or official song, actually, of the World Cup with Shakira and Burna Boy. Orson before that with No Tomorrow for the Tartan Army. And now you're back with Claire Hasia. If you enjoyed that party, you're going to love what's happening in Watford on Saturday. A big, fat party. You've got VIP ticket. Consider this your invitation. And I'll let you know all about it after we get you on the roads with your latest traffic and travel.
1: Vibe Travel.
0: Right, let's have a look then. In your broom brooms and on the roads then, the M25 and the M1 still having a good day, although getting on either of those is proving a little bit more difficult. We'll start with the M1 because Stevenson Way, as you approach the M1 at Junction 5, is crawling with cars at the moment. Long delays there to get on the M1 at Junction 5, so do be patient if you're getting on that way. The A41 for the M25, Junction 20, is also very, very busy this morning. Around about a 15-minute wait to get on if you are getting on at King's Langley, so be wary of that. For the local roads then, usual slow traffic on the North Orbital. It is very slow around there at the moment. Between M1 Junction 6 and the Watford Road Shell roundabout, you know the usual area. Travel time around about 10 minutes for there. The local roads are still doing all right, you know, apart from Eastbury Road is starting to get busy, as is Deacon's Hill on the way in there. And anywhere near Bushey Station, basically, is very, very busy. That's your broom brooms. Let's have a look at your choo-choos then. My page has refreshed. St. Albans City Station is a mess. Lots of cancellations out of there. Major disruption between London St. Pancras International and Bedford. You should only travel from there if your journey is essential, okay? Because there is no service between Luton and Bedford, so beware of that. We have many cancellations as well. Bedford obviously cancelled. We've also got Elephant and Castle, Luton, Three Bridges. That's the 7:45, 46 and 48. All three of those trains are cancelled. Watford Junction doing a little bit better, but not much. We've got a one minute delay on the choo-choo train to Tring. I'll forgive it because it is my favourite train.
1: 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Got an update for us? 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
0: Got you on my mind. Actually run out of breath there. Just coming up to 7:47, let's get this on from Calvin Harris and Jazzy. It's Satisfy on Vibe.

Lucas Rayan with Second Chance on your Monday Vibe Breakfast. Oh, it caught me out there. It was well quick, wasn't it? Right, get ready for football fever in the heart of Watford Town Centre. If you're thinking, oh, Claire, I wish there was a big fat party that we could go and soak up the World Cup atmosphere. Well, you can do that this Saturday, the 27th of June. 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So make sure you come along, won't you? 27th of June, get it in your diary. It's this Saturday in the town centre. I'll see you there. 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
4: The top stories this hour. We're expecting to hear the Prime Minister's decision on whether or not to resign today. Four cabinet ministers, including the Foreign Secretary, have told Sir Keir Starmer to go. It comes as the man reportedly eyeing his job, Andy Burnham, is due to be sworn in as an MP later. Minister Baroness Jackie Smith said she doesn't know what the PM's decision is.
5: He's been thinking really hard about what is best for the country, as he has done, in fact, since he took over the leadership of the Labour Party and since he became Prime Minister. And, I trust him to make the right decision.
4: Forecasters think June's temperature record could be broken this week, with highs of up to 38 degrees Celsius predicted. Amber extreme heat warnings are in effect until Thursday. Rail passengers in and around Bedford are asked to only travel if it's absolutely necessary after a crash on Friday. 60-year-old Sean Burton died when the East Midlands Railway train he was driving crashed into the back of another on the same line. 100 people were injured, at least 9 critically. Our correspondent Barnaby Papadopoulos says the line will be closed for some time.
6: An investigation is underway to work out exactly what happened, but it's going to take quite a bit of time. We understand a couple of months until we get the full details of that. And at the same time, there's an effort to move the train carriages off the railway, because at the moment the railway between Bedford and Luton is closed, and it will be at least for the rest of this week.
4: Scotland's First Minister John Swinney is planning to meet members of the Muslim community in Edinburgh today. It follows a series of attacks across the city on Friday night in which 5 men were injured. A 36-year-old man has been charged. In sport, Mo Salah helped Egypt to a first ever World Cup win, beating New Zealand 3-1. Among other games, Cape Verde caused another shock by drawing 2-2 with Uruguay. And Wouters apologised after appearing to use a crocodile attack in Cambridgeshire for marketing purposes. A promo email makes reference to it. They say the wording was unacceptable. From Sky News, I'm AJ Walsh.
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7: Good morning. Quick look at the weather. It's already 18 degrees out there, climbing to 29 this afternoon. And tomorrow is an absolute belter at 35 degrees. Good morning. How you doing? Claire Hayes here, back for the third and final hour of your Monday Vibe Breakfast. And what an hour I have for you. Absolute legend has just walked into the studio. Dr. Torath Amin, consultant urologist at Watford General, is here to talk about Men's Health Week and how men can be a bit better with their health, basically. But first, brand new music from Miles Smith.

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2: Turning on the TV, a man dressed in black says the tensions and waters are rising. Happiness is treason, fiction is fact, and the storm's always on the horizon.

0: Martin Garrix and Ed Sheeran with Repeat here on your Monday Vibe Breakfast. Claire Hayshire back with you. How are you doing? Just coming up to 8:15 on your Monday morning, and what a Monday morning we have for you. I've got a pair of legends in the studio with me, Mr. Torath Amin, Dr. Torath Amin, sorry. Good morning, Doctor.
1: Good morning. How are you?
0: I'm very well. Loud and clear, look. He's been eager to get on this mic all morning, didn't ya?
1: We've been having a great time. Just chatting before him.
0: Yeah, it's been great. It's been great. Sound check done. Should we get a quick tune on and then we'll talk about all about why you're here?
1: Really look forward to it and catch you guys soon.
0: It's Men's Health Week this week, isn't it? So, yeah, it's big, big, big topics up for discussion. Make sure you stay tuned. We'll get right back to Dr. Amin right after this.

0: Josh Baker, Silver Bump with Feel This Way on your Monday Vibe Breakfast. Now, men wait until things get serious, says Dr. Torath Amin. As guys, we're really bad at approaching doctors with their own health problems. That's a message from Dr. Torath Amin, consultant urologist at West Hearts Teaching Hospitals NHS Trust, who is using Men's Health Week to encourage men to seek help sooner for potential health concerns rather than waiting until symptoms become severe. Is that your little bugbear, Dr. Amin? Welcome to the show.
1: Oh, thanks very much. Thanks for having me this morning.
0: Thank you for coming in. It's not too early, is it? You've had a coffee.
1: No, it's beautiful. We run at an earlier clock than the general population. So this is just on time.
0: This is just on time. I love it. Thank you so much for coming in. We've just had Men's Health Week, which was a good time to have it because Father's Day as well.
1: Happy Father's Day to all the fathers out there.
0: Exactly. Are you a father?
1: I'm not yet.
0: Not yet. No, okay.
1: Soon to be.
0: Okay. Happy Father's Day. And as it is Men's Health Week, people think, oh, it's men, so women don't need to pay attention. No, no, every woman has a man in their life. Or if it's a dad, a partner, a brother, do you know what I mean? So this is content for everybody. What are your main sort of points for Men's Health Week that you wanted to highlight, that you have been highlighting?
1: I guess, you know, working at West Hearts is a great privilege, and I think they've got a really great forward-thinking team.
0: Yeah.
1: And
0: can you explain what your role is, what your job is at the hospital?
1: Yeah, so I'm a consultant urologist. So what is a urologist? A urologist is someone who deals with not just men, but, you know, mainly focus on the kidney, the prostate, the bladder, testes, penis, but also on female things such as urinary tract infections, issues with ladies as well when it comes to anything that involves the urinary tract.
0: Yeah.
1: So that's what a urologist does. So you can imagine it covers quite a broad area.
0: Very broad, yeah.
1: And so we do see men and women in the hospital, but I would say the slight majority of our work tends to be with men. And most people tend to think, oh, gynecologist for ladies, urologist for men. But that's not actually true when it comes to urology. We do see ladies
0: as
1: well.
0: You do both, yeah.
1: But what I would say is the focus of this last week is men's health.
0: Yeah.
1: Because, you know, we'd had Men's Health Week last week, Father's Day yesterday. And I think, you know, what prompted me to sort of speak to, the platforms on social media was really that men are not wonderful at approaching doctors.
0: They're terrible at approaching doctors, actually, aren't they? Why is that?
1: I think it comes from this slightly stoic provider attitude, which is like, oh, you know, I'm the one who's looking after everyone else.
0: Yeah.
1: And I can't demonstrate any level of weakness.
0: Yeah.
1: And as part of that, it's like they don't want to talk to their partners, they don't want to talk to their friends, they don't want to talk to anybody else.
0: Yeah.
1: And they let things ride until it gets a little bit too advanced.
0: Yeah.
1: Okay. And we kind of see that in, you know, a lot of places. Probably, I would say the further you get away from bigger cities, you see that a little bit more. And, you know, my overall message is men need to just speak about these things
0: react
1: more openly.
0: Earlier.
1: I think urology as a whole is a little bit of a taboo subject. Like,
0: yeah,
1: if you want to talk about these things, it's not something you'd bring up down the pub when you're talking to your mates. And certainly, speaking to your closest people, you know, your partner, your family, or just approaching your GP or another doctor about these things early is the initial overriding message I wanted to deliver to people.
0: Yeah, do you know, I was thinking about it earlier because, you know, my partner, if he's got a headache, everyone knows he's got a headache. Do you know what I mean? We've touched on earlier that he's had his own prostate problems, which we'll come to later. But I think of it like this, right? Be preventative. If you're on the motorway driving a car and you see a crash in front of you, you'll brake before you get there, don't you?
1: That's exactly right.
0: So why don't they do it with their health then?
1: Yeah, and I think a lot of healthcare is now driven towards preventative measures.
0: Yeah.
1: You know, fix it before it becomes a problem.
0: Yeah.
1: And that attitude also needs to shift as well with our patients.
0: Exactly.
1: So it's a work in tandem. We both have to do our part.
0: Yeah.
1: And I would say, you know, we see a wide range of patients in clinic. We obviously see the ones who come in, you know, quite late, but also we do get a fair chunk coming in a bit early, and those are the ones that we can help a lot more.
0: Exactly, yeah. Does it, when people come in and you think, oh, if you'd have come in a few months ago, if you'd have said this earlier, if you'd have done this earlier, is that like your day in, day out, you see it all the time?
1: We have that discussion amongst our colleagues every week.
0: Really?
1: There's always a patient who we discuss who, you know, we say, oh, had this happened six months ago, with they could have had this outcome.
0: Yeah.
1: So, you know, it's a serious thing.
0: Yeah.
1: And, you know, everyone needs to approach their doctors a little bit earlier.
0: And what are the three main parts or three main topics that you have been sort of talking about?
1: So, for Men's Health Week, obviously, the sort of psychological things we briefly touched on, okay? Mm-hmm. We want everyone to approach people a bit earlier. The three sort of anatomical things,
0: yeah.
1: So the parts of your body...
0: That's the word I was looking for. Anatomical.
1: testes health.
0: Yeah.
1: So, you know, the eggs.
0: Yeah.
1: The old carrot.
0: I mean, you know, hang on, right. Well, before you go any further, let's talk about what's on my desk.
1: Oh, yeah.
0: For those who don't know, Dr. Amin has been on social media and he's been doing light-hearted videos about what's on my desk. So in the last video, there was a dozen eggs, a couple of carrots and a bottle of sparkling water. Go on, you tell it.
1: You know, from the social media plug-in,
0: yeah.
1: It's Dr. Torath, D-R-T-O-R-A-T-H.
0: Follow him, by the way. He's hilarious on social
1: Instagram
0: media.
1: And TikTok. And, you know, what I wanted to do is create some sort of reasonably entertaining but informative and educational.
0: They're so
1: content.
0: Good, these videos, by the way.
1: Yeah, because it's a serious... I want to bring across information about, you know, serious topics.
0: Which
1: I deal with professionally. And in one of the latest videos, which I did in collaboration with the West Hearts media team, we looked at three things on my desk.
0: Mm-hmm.
1: And those three things I brought in were eggs.
0: Yeah.
1: Because we were talking about testicular health.
0: Yeah.
1: Carrots, because we're talking about erectile or penile health.
0: Yeah, you couldn't find the right carrot, though, you said.
1: I really wanted a bendy one. And these were Waitrose. These were Waitrose carrots.
0: They're a bit too straight, weren't they?
1: They were Waitrose carrots. Waitrose, you guys really don't have a single bendy carrot in your entire store.
0: Oh my God.
1: I should have gone to another supermarket. I won't name them, but probably they would have had the bendy
0: ones.
1: And then the third thing, I drank a bottle of water because a lot of men tend to have issues with peeing and urination.
0: Yeah.
1: And I want to talk about prostate health. Now,
0: yeah.
1: We're not just talking about prostate cancer.
0: No.
1: We're also talking about non-cancerous causes of prostate issues.
0: Which can have a massive impact on men as well.
1: Absolutely. And I think overall today, you know, you guys, I wanted to speak to you on the radio station about those sort of three broad areas.
0: Yeah.
1: So please continue to listen in if it's something that interests you.
0: Yeah.
1: And we'll go through it as best as we can.
0: Exactly. Oh, look at you. Are we co-hosting now? He's a co-host on my radio show. I love it. Right, we're going to take a little break now and then we're going to go through what to look for, how often you should check, what to do if you do find any problems. And then we'll talk about my boy Dan, who is one of those people who left it too late, by the way. So we'll discuss a little bit about that as well. In the meantime, enjoy the ads. And I've got brand new Max Dean, Luke Dean and Lockie on the way. We can't decide. On Vibe.
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0: guys can't decide on your Monday Vibe Breakfast, I'm joined again. Dr. Torath Amin is here to talk all things men's health and the taboos surrounding it, because there is a few taboos, isn't there? So let's, do you know what? We're gonna dive in here, because the three topics we're gonna be talking about is testicular cancer, erectile dysfunction. We'll do those two first about self-checking. Go ahead, Dr. Torath.
1: So testicular cancer, okay, well, weird lumps and bumps on your testes. Okay, that's the gist of it. Ideally, we want men to be examining themselves. So in the shower, particularly with warm water, examining the testicles every month.
0: Once a month?
1: Yeah,
0: okay.
1: Absolutely. I think ladies are really good at examining themselves from sort of lady parts.
0: Men are also good at examining ladies.
1: No comment. But what I would say is that men need to be a lot better examining themselves. And you'd really be surprised at, you know, the number of patients we get through who are like, oh, yeah, I haven't noticed this at all. You know, and you get this massive swelling coming in.
0: They have no idea.
1: They have no idea. And then you often wonder, what are their partners doing as well? I'm not really sure what's happening on both sides of the coin here. But the point is that people just need to be examining themselves. And what are they looking for? You know, you want to be looking for any distinct changes, okay?
0: So if you In the testicle themselves.
1: Right. So are you feeling a new lump?
0: Right.
1: Does it feel quite hard? Is it non-painful? Are you non-tender?
0: Is that the thing? Yeah. So is that the thing to look out for? If it's a painful lump, it's different to if it's a painless lump.
1: So it's interesting. Usually a painful lump is more reassuring.
0: Right.
1: Because it's probably got an infectious cause. And that's the same on most
0: with
1: parts
0: women
1: of your body.
0: As well. Yeah.
1: So you might have a little, what we call abscess or something.
0: Yeah.
1: A little collection of pus in your skin if it's lady, typically. And for men, sometimes you can get a small infection at the back of the testicle, quite commonly.
0: Right.
1: But even with that, don't ignore it.
0: No.
1: Because, you know, there's something that may prompt some antibiotics or other treatments.
0: Yeah.
1: So the point is there a change? Is it new? And has it lasted more than a day?
0: Right.
1: And that's probably time for you to go and chat to your doctor about it.
0: Just book an appointment with your GP, go in, have an honest, frank conversation, let them know all the changes, what you felt. Do it in the shower.
1: Absolutely.
0: Because
1: they first of the month, you know, when you get your payday checks come through, you're checking the eggs in the shower. That's what I'm saying.
0: You've got money in the bank, so just check how the other bank's doing with it. Yeah.
1: Exactly.
0: That's good points to make.
1: I'd say the other thing when it comes to the testicles is, and going back to this topic of men being slightly afraid to approach their doctors, is that the vast majority of the time you just have the painless ultrasound scan as your investigation.
0: So if you do find a lump, don't be worried, it's not the end of the world.
1: We don't chop them off straight away. We're trying to figure things out. We really investigate things very thoroughly.
0: And
1: it's not painful at all.
0: It's not the end of the world. It's just going to do further tests that aren't going to hurt.
1: And I'd sort of reiterate, there is no shame in urology.
0: No.
1: Like, we've seen everything. There's absolutely no surprises that you can throw at us. So please don't hesitate to approach a GP or see a urologist.
0: You're not going to catch this man out. He's seen it all. He's literally seen it all. There's no shame. There's no taboo. Just go and get it done. And take responsibility as well for your health, because I know, particularly with like erectile dysfunction and stuff like that, there's embarrassment, taboo and all that sort of stuff. I find, particularly with my partner, he's not one for going to his GP. He'll tell me, and then I get the ball rolling for him. Excuse the pun, no pun intended, but do you know what I mean? It's women sometimes that get it going for them and get them to the doctor, book their appointments and get the whole show on the road sort of thing.
1: And I've definitely seen that. You know, I do NHS and private, and definitely from the private side, you'd be surprised at the number of calls we get from the partners of gents who are like, oh, is there some way that I can do the appointment on his behalf?
0: Oh, you're kidding me.
1: I know he's not going to be able to. We just can't.
0: You know.
1: We can give him a little, we can give you a little bit of information to pass on to him.
0: Yeah.
1: But
0: until he comes in,
1: you know, we can't do that. So I think education as a whole, to both men and women, so people understand when's the right time for you to approach someone to talk about your problems is key here.
0: Yeah.
1: And that's part of my sort of social media platform and, you know, really a big part of why I'm here today to talk to you guys.
0: Yeah. So we talked about as well, like testicular cancer, what to look for, how often to check, when to check. Erectile dysfunction, let's go on that now. What's the signs for that? What are people looking out for?
1: So number one, can you get an erection at all?
0: Mm-hmm.
1: Okay. If you can get an erection, you can penetrate your partner,
0: mm-hmm.
1: Ejaculate to sort of completion,
0: yeah.
1: Okay, and obviously maintain it through all of that.
0: Yeah,
1: that's you know the sort of the full features of erectile function as a whole.
0: Yeah,
1: if there's a problem with one of them, then there's some degree of erectile dysfunction going on.
0: So they're the three main things.
1: Well, yeah. So can you get it up? Can you penetrate? Can you maintain? Can you complete?
0: Yeah.
1: Okay, that's the sort of journey that people are supposed to be going on during sexual function. And if there's a problem with one of those, then there's some component of erectile dysfunction going on. Now, it happens to both young men as well as older men. And I think, again, coming back to taboos and approachability.
0: Exactly.
1: Younger men, particularly in this day and age where we're on TikTok and we've got dopamine release and pornography goes into wild extremes.
0: Yeah.
1: We're seeing more and more erectile dysfunction in younger and younger
0: really?
1: Men.
0: Really?
1: Yeah. And a lot of the time, that's not actually an issue with them. It's about their sort of brain to penis wiring.
0: Right.
1: Because your brain's getting excited or hyper-stimulated by things all the time, sometimes natural sexual intercourse doesn't come across in quite the same way.
0: Right.
1: So we call that a sort of psychosexual dysfunction.
0: Oh, okay.
1: But again, it's something that you should approach your doctor about.
0: Yeah.
1: You know, typically what I say to men, there's a lot of sort of quite extensive history taking you have to do, and it's even often beyond the remit of normal urology.
0: Yeah.
1: Sometimes you have to send it off to somebody else. But what I'd say is it's not something that you should deal with in isolation by yourself.
0: No.
1: Okay?
0: It's horrible. Imagine not you're dealing with that on your own.
1: Yeah.
0: Has a lot of mental health sort of effects, not knock-on effects as well.
1: Absolutely.
0: If you're not opening up to people and talking about your health things, and it's not, I mean, I know we're talking specifically about these men's problems, but any, even in women, any sort of health thing that you have that you're keeping to yourself will...
1: It will snowball, right?
0: It will, like, 100%.
1: Like it will just get worse and worse and worse.
0: Yeah, just deal with it.
1: And you're living in this silo of not talking to anybody about it.
0: Yeah.
1: So that sort of, you know, you need to be, just approach your doctor, just speak openly to a partner about it.
0: Yeah.
1: You know, I think everyone would be pleasantly surprised at how refreshing it is.
0: Yeah.
1: And how many options there are, again, to dealing with problems early.
0: Exactly that.
1: With older men who suddenly get erectile dysfunction, let's say from, you know, I say old, I'm 38. I'm going to be...
0: Are you an old man in your own book?
1: I was going to say 40 onwards. And I was thinking maybe I should increase this age because I'm nearly at 40. But anyway, at 40 onwards, okay, if you start to develop erectile dysfunction, what we say with the penis is that it's the barometer of the heart. It's like the indicator of the heart.
0: Yeah.
1: And if there's a problem with your penis, it may mean that you're at a higher risk of heart issues down the line.
0: Yeah.
1: Things like heart attacks, myocardial infarction, where there's a blockage of the heart.
0: Yeah.
1: Because the penis itself, how does it work during an erection?
0: Well, it's blood.
1: There's lots of tiny little blood vessels that sort of fill up this large chamber within it. And if you can't do that, then it says, oh, is there actually an issue with your ticker and the whole pump mechanism?
0: Yeah, then they can investigate further then as well. It's such an indicator, isn't it?
1: You know, we're just glorified plumbers at the end of the day. Okay, that's what we're doing.
0: Mario's all over the place.
1: That's it. You just walk around fixing pipes.
0: Yeah.
1: So I'd say in older men, you know, you know, the classic drug is Viagra, right?
0: Yeah,
1: like everyone's heard of Viagra. But there's lots of other medications similar to Viagra. The sort of side effects with it kind of change depending on what medication we start you on, what other health issues you have getting on. But I would say, again, don't worry about the stigma or taboo.
0: Yeah.
1: We're
0: discussing it very openly on breakfast radio on a Monday morning. This is how normal it should be, though. That people, you know, if people are just tuned in, bit of a wacky show, isn't it, for a Monday morning? But do you know what? We need to normalise it. This is why I'm more than happy to be talking about this on breakfast radio. And I'm hoping that if there's men out there that are listening, they're settling into the subject as well. Like, it's not a subject that's discussed behind closed doors. Let's put it on live radio. Let's make people aware. Let's get people taking responsibility for their men's health.
1: I mean, exactly. You know, I'm sure there's some people out there squirming in their seats.
0: I
1: don't feel comfortable talking about this at 8:42 on a Monday morning.
0: Listen up, buttercup. We're talking about it.
1: You know, the point is, I'd just reiterate those two points.
0: Yeah.
1: You know, erectile dysfunction can impact young men, older men.
0: Yeah.
1: We treat things slightly differently.
0: Yeah.
1: And the point is, approach your doctor, have a chat about it.
0: Yeah.
1: There's certainly something that we can do to help.
0: Exactly that. Right, we're going to go take a quick short break. And then when we come back, we're going to talk about the prostate, which there's been a lot of advertisements for it on television and stuff like that. All the doctors, all the NHS trusts are trying to sort of drum up a bit more awareness for prostate health in men. We're going to discuss that right after this tune from Niall Horan. It's A Little More Time on Vibe.

0: More Time on Vibe 107.6. We are back in the studio with Dr. Torath Amin, who, by the way, is an absolute legend. And we've been talking all things men's health because we've just had Men's Health Week. We have touched on testicular cancer, erectile dysfunction. Now we're going to prostate health. Take it away, Dr. Amin.
1: So the prostate, most people don't know what the prostate does.
0: I didn't know what it was, like, until last year.
1: It just sits at the bottom of your bladder. Okay, mm-hmm. It's designed to create the juices to help with ejaculation and fertility.
0: Right.
1: The problem is, once you get a bit older, it's more trouble than it's worth.
0: Yeah. It's not worth, like your appendix, I suppose.
1: Exactly.
0: That's so
1: exactly.
0: Good. Yeah, go on.
1: And what I would say is the prostate, you have to think about non-cancer issues mm-hmm. and cancer issues. So with a non-cancer issue, it's something called BPH. Okay?
0: Right.
1: That stands for benign prostatic hyperplasia. What does that mean? As men get older, they've had testosterone, the hormone that makes you sort of strong, sexually viable, that the prostate loves it. It feeds off it. It gets bigger and bigger.
0: I didn't know this until this morning, that all men's prostate gets bigger as they get older. Everyone's gets bigger.
1: I wouldn't use absolutes, but the majority get larger. The question is, how much larger? So the normal prostate is, smaller than, it's like a walnut, okay?
0: Right.
1: It can get to a melon. Okay, that's what we're talking about.
0: Wow. Right?
1: So obviously, if it gets to a melon, you're not going to be able to pee very much.
0: No.
1: Number one, because the prostate's just sitting at the bottom of your bladder. So if it gets to the size of a small fruit, you haven't got much space in your bladder.
0: Yeah. Okay?
1: And you're squeezing against a closed pipe.
0: Yeah.
1: Okay. So how do we deal with that? Often we get men in, we measure how well they can empty their bladder, we get a proper history, we understand, is there a problem with them waking up too much at night? Are they going too frequently in the day? Do you have to run to the toilet? Do they ever wet themselves? Again, these taboo subjects coming into it.
0: Yeah, yeah, yeah.
1: And, a lot of the time, men often come in quite late, where it can impact their kidneys, because, the kidneys are the ones which...
0: It pushes on, your bladder gets so full, it pushes on them.
1: Exactly, yeah. The urine flow, going back to plumbing.
0: Yeah.
1: The pressure in the pipes just builds up so much that your kidneys stop working. And we do see that. That can be a life-threatening issue. So again, if you notice some changes in your daily routine and how you're going to the toilet, please just approach your doctor. And often you can treat these things with medications before you need to go down the route of surgery.
0: So this is what I was going to bring up. So morning, Dan, my partner. Say hello to Dan, Dr.
1: Morning, Dan. Morning. How are you?
0: He's not very happy with you, Daniel, because you left it very late, didn't you? He went a year and a half with bladder problems. We had an ongoing joke. Every time we went for a wee, I thought he was having a poo. So I'd be like, ha, nice poo. And he'd be like, no, I was just weeing. And I thought he was joking. Like, how does it take you 10 minutes to wee? Yeah. And it's because his prostate had got so enlarged. Then he felt ill. He wasn't eating. Then I was like, right, come on, we're going to your GP. And we were referred. We went to Watford General. Turned out, yes, he did have an enlarged prostate. He couldn't wee properly. He had to have the full, he went all inclusive on his prostate. I'm talking the catheter, the operation. You can go half bald though and just take a tablet if you get in there earlier.
1: I love this analogy. I'm going to use it.
0: I spent time on that metaphor this morning. He literally took an all inclusive prostate holiday.
1: The one I typically use is when we're operating on people, we take it from a country lane to a motorway.
0: Oh, I like that.
1: That's what I usually
0: use. Yeah, from an A road to the M25.
1: Exactly. But I would say, look, you have a lot of options. Again, not that many men who come in initially are going to end up needing an operation.
0: Absolutely not.
1: So I would say the earlier you start, often we might just suggest stop drinking so much caffeine, switch to decaf.
0: Yeah.
1: Don't drink too much alcohol. Just kind of stop your last drink of the night a bit early. So there's a few things you can think about which you can modify yourself, but certainly speaking to a doctor early if you've got any of those symptoms.
0: I mean, he didn't want to go to the doctor because he hates hospitals, he hates doctors. Actually, by not going earlier, he had to deal with a lot more because of that. If he'd have got it earlier, take a tablet, monitor it, prevent it, it went a bit too far with him. So if there is anyone out there who has these problems, what are the symptoms, by the way? Let's quickly just touch on the symptoms for prostate.
1: Do you find you're going to the toilet quite frequently? Do you find you're not emptying your bladder quite as... you're going to the toilet and you have to go back soon afterwards?
0: Right.
1: Is the stream of your urine quite slow? Has it become more sluggish? Does it take you a long time, much like your partner, to empty your bladder?
0: Yeah.
1: And you wake up quite a lot at night.
0: Mm.
1: Those are probably the main ones that I'll factor into this.
0: And just, there's men out there listening. I know my dad, for one. Morning, Paul, he's listening. Do you want to just tell my dad? Just tell him to
1: morning.
0: go to...
1: Morning, Paul. I think you know your daughter wants you to go visit you know, myself at some point.
0: Yeah.
1: So take care of yourself. Approach a GP. You don't have to have a chat to either of us, but if you've got a concern, please approach them. I'm sure we can sort it out.
0: Oh, thank you, Doctor. I mean, she doesn't listen to me, see, but it won't listen to you. And any men out there, any men out there who are listening, go and get yourself checked. It will benefit you in the long run. Should we finally touch on the biggest news story for prostate at the moment, which is Jeremy Clarkson? How much has that impacted men approaching doctors? Because he's normalised it in Clarkson's farm.
1: Absolutely. And I think whenever a high-profile celebrity such as Jeremy Clarkson gets prostate cancer, we see this surge in people searching prostate cancer terms, you know, going to do the PSA blood check, which is PSA is the typical blood test that we do for prostate cancer.
0: Mm-hmm.
1: What I would say is, again, there's groups of men who are at higher risk.
0: Yeah.
1: Okay? And that's Afro-Caribbean men.
0: Yeah.
1: If you've got a family history of breast cancer, or if you've had what we call a first-degree relative who's had prostate cancer, your brother, you know, your dad, an uncle. These are the groups who we want approaching your doctor to have a discussion about it. Not necessarily a blood test straight away. And I would say starting that at 45 years old works. With Jeremy Clarkson, he had prostate cancer that was picked up, you know, sort of in a middle ground.
0: Okay? Yeah.
1: And he had a treatment called focal therapy, which kind of means you sort of blast some energy at the prostate just to sort it out. What I would say is a large chunk of gents who have prostate cancer, we often don't need to treat them straight away. We just keep them on something called surveillance.
0: Yeah.
1: So again, please don't be afraid to approach your doctor, have a chat about things. You're not necessarily going to have surgery or radiotherapy or any of these scary things.
0: Keep an eye on you.
1: And we just want to do the test, possibly work you up.
0: Yeah.
1: Again, if you have those risks, so for Afro-Caribbean background, strong family history of breast or prostate cancer, having your blood check or seeing your GP to discuss it at first at the age of 45 onwards really makes a lot of sense.
0: Amazing. Oh, my word. Dr. Torath Amin, what an absolute pleasure you've been. I've learned so much. Hopefully, there's a couple of men out there that have picked up on any of this. Please, please, please, let's normalise talking about men's health. And just thank you so much for coming in and educating us all.
1: Thank you very much. I mean, on my website, there's a bit more information about
0: myself. Yeah, go on, plug yourself. Go on, plug yourself.
1: www.drtorath.com.
0: He's got his own website and everything. He's proper, this guy. He's proper. Dr. Amin, thank you so much for coming in. I'm going to get this on for you now from Cat's Eye. It's Internet Girl on Vibe.
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0: Cat's Eye with Internet Girl rounding off your Monday vibe breakfast. I've been Claire Hastier, happily joined by Dr. Torath Amin. I'll be back on your airwaves bright and early tomorrow morning. You just make sure you look both ways when you cross the road, yeah? Okay, bye then.
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0: 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Five.
1: The top stories this hour. Andy Burnham will be sworn in as a MP later, as the Prime Minister spent the weekend considering his political future. It's understood four of Sir Keir Starmer's top ministers have called on him to resign, with reports an announcement could come today. Allies of the former Greater Manchester Mayor claim he hopes to be in Downing Street by September. Voters in York have been asked if they want a leadership contest or a coronation.
2: This should be a proper contest. I don't believe you should ever hand something over. Not a political position that affects the country.
3: I think if he was smart, he'd step aside, but he's not going to do that. I don't think his ego will let him, so I think there will be a proper contest.
4: Probably hand it over to Andy Burnham.
5: Yes, we do need a new Prime Minister.
6: Should it be Andy Burnham?
5: No comment.
1: An extreme amber heat warning's in force for much of England and Wales. Forecasters think June's temperature record could be broken, as it could hit highs of 38 degrees Celsius. Rail passengers in and around Bedford are asked to only travel if it's absolutely necessary after a train crash on Friday. The line is expected to stay closed for the rest of the week. An extra 3,000 unannounced Ofsted visits to England's nurseries are due to take place each year. Ministers hope it'll help spot safety risks earlier. At the World Cup, Liverpool legend Mo Salah scored as Egypt came from behind to beat New Zealand 3-1 for a first ever win at the tournament.
7: It's a great feeling for all of us. It's a great achievement. I said before, we just do our best in the tournament to make the people happy in Egypt, and I think they are right now, they are happy. And what happened today is a history for us as Egyptians.
1: Elsewhere, Spain thrashed Saudi Arabia 4-0, while Cape Verde caused another shock by drawing 2-2 with Uruguay. And Krispy Kreme's recalled one of its World Cup-themed donuts because it might contain hazelnuts, something which isn't mentioned on the label. It applies to batches made in Peterborough with a best before of yesterday or today. The Food Safety Standards Agency says it makes the pitch-perfect product a possible health risk. From Sky News, I'm AJ Walsh.
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0: Good morning and welcome along to Monday Morning's Rewind here. 2 hours of old school coming at you. Enrico Iglesias and Khalees kicking us off with Our City, Carly Rae Jepsen. M&A's as well coming through for you. And don't forget, at 10 o'clock, we'll have the Golden Year, which year will we be doing today? You'll have to find out at 10. Let's get into it this week then on the Rewind.
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0: Street. He says a contest to replace him as Labour leader would be completed by the end of the summer. He says every decision he's taken has been about putting the country he loves first and was applauded and cheered by his team. Pressure on Sir Keir to step down has grown since Andy Burnham's victory in the Makerfield by-election. The former Greater Manchester Mayor will be sworn in as an MP this afternoon. Speaking before today's announcement, Labour MP Justin Madders says Mr Burnham's the only person for the top job.
1: He's got that human touch that we need in our leaders. I think he's got the ability to unite the party, and he's shown in Makerfield actually he can corral the progressive vote around him in a way that we haven't been able to succeed in recent times. So I think he's got all the qualities we need to have an excellent Prime Minister.
0: Elsewhere, an amber extreme warning is now in force across central and southern England and some of Wales. We could see high temperatures of 38 degrees this week. Passengers are being urged to travel only if absolutely necessary following a train crash near Bedford on Friday. An East Midlands railway driver died. 120,000 officers have now received training to help investigate non-contact sexual offences, which experts believe such acts can be a precursor to more serious offending. In cricket, captain Ben Stokes and bowler Gus Atkinson will join up with the rest of the England's cricketers for the deciding test against New Zealand. Both were dropped for breaching contractual obligations. And Toy Story 5 has become the biggest box office debut of the year in the US. It made £120 million in its opening weekend. From Sky News, I'm AJ Walsh.
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4: 10 o'clock then on a Monday morning means one thing. It's time for the golden year here at Vibe 107.6. I'm going to give you some clues and three songs, and you want to decipher where they come from. In this year, Terry Venables announced he was going to resign as the manager of the England football team, and Legoland in Windsor opened its doors for the first time. But what was the year that these were in the charts?

Son of Oasis, Vibe 107.6 on the golden year, but what year are we talking about? It was the year that Dolly the Sheep, the first mammal to have been successfully cloned from an adult cell, was born in Scotland. But what was the year that these were in the charts?

So the Spice Girls and Say You'll Be There. But what was the year on the golden year? It was the year that Manchester United won the FA Cup. They beat Liverpool 1-0 in the final. And Ford launches the KA car for the very first time. But what was the year that we're talking about here?

ear this morning. Of course, we were talking about 1996. That's the golden year done today. 96 was the golden year. There'll be another one on the show. Same time next week.

Alex Clare and Two Clokes at Vibe 107.6. Don't forget, if you would like to choose three songs to us to feature a golden year, maybe there's a year that you would like us to feature and songs that you like to us to include as well. All you need to do is hit us up on our social media and we could be playing your choice and your songs very, very soon. We need three songs from one year. We'll do the rest. We'll do the bits and pieces in between the year and the news items. So all you have to do is hit us up on our social media and we could be playing your sort very soon.

0: 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That's Pure Shores. Still to come, some Don Omar, Willow Sorenzo, and the Notorious B.I.G. on your Monday morning.
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11: The top stories this hour. Sir Keir Starmer's resigning as Prime Minister. He's announced a contest to replace him as Labour leader would be completed by the end of the summer. Announcing what's to come next, he became emotional outside Downing Street.
12: I shall spend more time on the most important job, being the best husband I can to my fantastic wife, Vic, who has been a rock by my side through good times and bad, and being the best dad I can

0: Makerfield. Here's Labour's Rachel Maskell.
1: All eyes now will be on Andy Burnham and how he formulates that programme for government. And it's really important, unlike Keir Starmer, who spoke to a few, that Andy Burnham speaks to all the MPs to really engage them.
0: Sir Keir says a Labour leadership contest would be wrapped up by the end of the summer. An ally of Wes Streeting told us the ex-health secretary still intends to run. Reform UK says they're demanding a general election. Elsewhere, new this hour, a rare red weather warning's been issued for extreme heat for parts of central and southern England and Wales. It'll take effect at 9 a.m. on Wednesday. Highs of up to 38 degrees Celsius are forecast. And passengers are being urged to travel only if completely necessary following a train crash near Bedford on Friday. An East Midlands railway driver died. That's the latest from Sky News. I'm AJ Walsh.
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5: Here we go! All right, Krusty, calm down. You've only just arrived. Good morning, everyone. It's Harry Hughes here, and welcome to your lunchtime vibe on Monday, the 22nd of June. Here we are once again, bringing you the biggest feel-good tunes, a few laughs, and plenty of reasons to smile for your morning. Let's get things started with Ariana Grande right here on your Monday's lunchtime vibe. Good morning.

a song that's all about finding your way back to the people and places that matter the most. And sometimes that's exactly the kind of positive reminder we need on a Monday. That is Porchlight from Noah Kahan. Hello there, welcome onto the show. It's Harry Hughes here. Hope you're all doing well and that you've had a lovely weekend. This is your lunchtime vibe on Monday, the 22nd of June. It's generally been lovely over the last few days, hasn't it? With temperatures climbing into high 20s, and today we're looking at around 31 degrees in some places. So if you are working outdoors, heading into town, travelling, or simply enjoying some time in the garden, please do remember to stay hydrated, keep cool where you can, and drink plenty of water throughout the day today. Also, big thank you to Gazza for Vibe at Rewind this morning. He'll be back with you tomorrow morning from 9 o'clock, but for now, you're stuck with me for the next 3 hours up until 2 o'clock. Now, you might be able to tell my voice is a little lower than usual today. I've recently had a bit of a cold, so I've been taking it easy and spending the last few days resting up at home. Thankfully, though, I'm on the mend, though. I'm ready to keep you company this morning. I'd love to know what you've been up to this morning. Are you at work, in the gym, on the train, out enjoying the sunshine, or perhaps tackling a mountain of housework? Well, if you want to drop me a message, the number to text is 80818. Start your message with the word vibe. Let me know what you're up to this morning. Also on today's show, it's all about the small things that can make a big difference. A kind word, a thoughtful message, checking in on somebody, or simply making someone smile. Those little moments can completely brighten a person's day. So I want to ask you this morning, what is the nicest thing someone has ever done for you that you still remember? Or perhaps what's the one small act of kindness you think everyone else should do more often? Let's keep the positive vibe flowing this morning. Haven is on the way next, but right now, here is Charlie XCX. This is rock music on Vibe.

0: track, all about moving forward and keep going, no matter what life throws at you. And even on a Monday morning, that's not a bad mindset to have as well, isn't it? That is our run from Haven at 17 minutes past 11. Good morning, if you just joined me, I'm Harry Hughes here. This is your lunchtime vibe on Monday the 22nd of June. It is just fast approaching 20 minutes past 11 o'clock. I hope you're having a great start to the week and enjoying the fantastic spell of weather we've had over the last few days. The sunshine looks like it's set to stick around for the most of the week as well, which I'm very happy about because it's actually my birthday on Thursday. So fingers crossed, the weather forecast behaves itself and keeps the sunshine coming. Now, this morning we've been talking about those little things that can make a big difference in a world that can sometimes feel very busy. And it's often the small gestures that stay with us the longest. A kind word, a thoughtful message, someone checking in on you, or simply taking the time to make you smile. Because I want to know from you this morning, what is the nicest thing someone has ever done for you that you still remember? Or perhaps what's the one small act of kindness that you think everyone should do more often? We're already getting some really good, interesting messages coming through. Let's start off with Sarah in Watford, who's texting on 80818. Says, a neighbour noticed my wheelie bin hadn't been put out while I was away and did it for me. Such a small thing, but I really appreciate it. You see, Sarah, you've got good people around here, especially neighbours. Also, hello to Mark in Hemel Hempstead. Says, I think people should smile more. It costs nothing and can completely change somebody's mood. Who else has got in touch? Shout out to Chloe in Rickmansworth. A colleague brought me a coffee when I was having a stressful day at work. I still remember it years later. And hello to David from St. Albans. Holding a door open sounds simple, but it's amazing how often people don't do it. Small gestures matter. Sorry, let me say that again. Small gestures matter. Well, David, you know, I couldn't agree more. I see a lot of people, especially when you go to supermarkets, a lot of people don't hold doors. They just go through the automatic doors. And I class that a bit as laziness, to be fair. But I always still hold the door for members of the public. But keep those coming in, though. Text me on 80818. Start your message with the word vibe. Right, it's just fast approaching 20 minutes past 11. We're going to take a quick break. But hang on time there because we've got some brilliant music still to come from some Taylor Swift, Jack Jones, and Anna Tur. You don't want to miss it. Don't go away.
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That is Anita and 54 Ultra. Talk to you on Vibe 107.6. How's it going? It's Eric Hughes here. You're locked into your lunchtime vibe on Monday, the 22nd of June. Now, something to get in your diary, and it's a big one for Watford because the box office is now officially open this year for Watford's Fringe Festival. And 2026 is an extra special as it's celebrating its 10th anniversary. Across the whole of July, there will be an incredible lineup on the way from live theatre, music, comedy, dance, family shows, and much, much more. All happening right on your doorstep. Just going to get any better, can it? And what to expect? Well, everything from pre-Edinburgh previews, award-winning comedy, to international artists, brand new productions, returning favourites, and some brilliant local talent as well. Now, the festival officially launches with a special town centre event taking place on the 4th of July, so you've got plenty of time to check it out. There'll be performances taking place at venues including the Watford Pump House Theatre, Watford Coliseum, Watford Palace Theatre, what else? Westside College, Lancaster Square, and even churches from St Mary's and St John's. So if you want to find out more information and grab your tickets today, all you've got to simply do is head over to their website at www.watfringe.co.uk. That's www.watfringe.co.uk. Right, it's just after 11:30. Let's keep it moving now. Here is Nothing But Thieves. This is Evolution on your lunchtime vibe.

You're listening to Harry Hughes here on your lunchtime vibe. Just gone 20 to 12. That is a classic forever. My heart goes Ladino from Becky Hill. Now, there's a lot going on in the world, and sometimes it's the smallest thing that can make a biggest difference. A kind word, a thoughtful message, checking in on someone, or even just making someone smile. Those little moments can completely turn someone's day around. And you know, Mondays can feel a bit slow to get going, right? So today, we're going to keep it simple, just thinking about the small ways we could bring a bit of more positivity into someone else's world. So this morning I'm asking you, what's the nicest thing someone has ever done for you that you still remember? Or perhaps what's the one small act of kindness that you think we should all do more often? Let's have a look at some of your messages. Hello to Jade in Watford, who's texted on 80818. Says, my neighbour left a note and some flowers for me when I was having a rough week. Completely out of the blue, I still think about it now. You see, Jade, you've got good people around. It's not what you know, it's who you know. Connor in Hebel Hempstead told me, someone paid for my coffee once when I was short. Tiny thing, but it stuck with me. I always try and do the same thing when I can. And hello to Aisha in Bushy, who says, I think just checking in on people more, sending that text you're thinking about, it really does mean a lot. Honestly, it's those little things, isn't it? Proper feel-good stories coming through this morning. Keep them coming. Right, on the way shortly, we've got some Paul Russell, a bit of Arthur Hill. But right now, here is Olivia Rodrigo on Vibe 7.6.

much of a relatable track, that one. Just taking things step by step, getting there in your own time. That is Arthur Hill, Working On It on Vibe 107.6. Right, let me just finish off a couple more of your text messages that people have been texting in about the nicest thing they've been sent in. Here's one from Ben in Rickmansworth who says, my mate randomly checked in on me during lockdown and we ended up talking for hours. Didn't realise how much I needed it at the time. Of course, Sophie in St Albans also told me I had someone leave a really kind note on my car after I had a bad day. No idea who it was, but it was completely lifting my mood. And the last text of this from Watford, it goes to Ryan. It says, I always try to compliment people more, even strangers. It costs nothing, but you can see it makes a difference straight away. Honestly, these are brilliant this morning. Right, it's just gone exactly at 10 to 12. Let's keep the vibes going for the time. We've got some Louis Tomlinson on the way next, but here is Stormzy and O'Deal.

Louis Thomason wrapping up the first hour of the show. That is Imposter on your Monday's lunchtime vibe. Right, it's 5 to 12, and I don't know about you, but I reckon plenty of stomachs are starting to make themselves heard about right now. So what's the snack of the day looking like today? Are you keeping it healthy with a banana and a yogurt, reaching for a packet of crisps from the office vending machine, or maybe you're already demolished a chocolate bar before midday and you're not pretending it never happened? No judgment here, though. Also, a quick reminder, though, if you are heading into town later this afternoon, make sure you stay hydrated, because keep that water bottle topped up, drink plenty of fluids, and take it easy in the sun where you can, because it's set to get even hotter over the next few days with temperatures potentially climbing up towards 35 degrees. So please, please take care of yourself. Coming up after 12, we'll be celebrating the things that makes us who we are, the little habits, interests, and personality traits that makes each of us unique. What's something about you that makes you different, or perhaps you absolutely love? And what is the one thing that you've learned to embrace about yourself as you got older? Get thinking and get texting on 80818 plus the word vibe. Plus, there's also more great music on the way, including a bit of Lady Gaga. You don't want to miss it. Back in a bit.

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7: The top stories this hour. Andy Burnham's confirmed he'll run for Labour leader following this decision from Sir Keir Starmer.
8: I will resign as leader of the Labour Party. I will remain in post as Prime Minister until the contest is complete. And I will do everything I can to ensure an orderly handover of power.
7: In a post on X, the former Greater Manchester mayor says the country expects stability and seriousness. He's on his way to Westminster to be sworn in as the newly elected MP for Makerfield. Mr Burnham will arrive in London with the backing of former Health Secretary Wes Streeting, who'd been seen as his main rival for the leadership. The Liberal Democrats say the new PM should drop caution and complacency, while the Green leader wants a bold change of direction. Here's Reform's Richard Tice.
9: If the country is going to be faced with a completely different set of policies from a different set of policies from someone that most people don't know, Andy Burnham, then actually what we

0: NHS Maternity Services in Nottingham have arrested two men in connection with operating practices in the mortuary services. A 55 and 59-year-old are being questioned on suspicion of misconduct in public office. Landlords in England now face fines of up to £7,000 if they fail to fix things like damp and mould. Councils have new powers to tackle unsafe rentals. And Scotland's World Cup fans have been thanked with a love letter fraught by the US Boston Globe newspaper. Dear Tartan Army thanks them for making memories that last a lifetime. From Sky News, I'm AJ Walsh.
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3: Here we are then, into your Monday afternoon. It's Harry Hughes with you on your lunchtime vibe. Now, sometimes we spend so much time worrying about what other people think that they forget the things that make us unique. So this afternoon we're going to be celebrating the things that make us. What's something about you that's a little different, but you absolutely love? Here's Lady Gaga, don't you?

0: Potential from Sombra on Vibe 107.6. I kind of like that message behind that one, because sometimes it's a good reminder that we've all got potential, even on those days when we're not feeling quite our best. Well, mind you, I've not been the best myself the last couple of days. It's just been rough. But anyway, it's 12 minutes past 12. Good afternoon. It's Harry Hughes here with you on your lunchtime Vibe. Hope you're having a great Monday so far and that you've had a fantastic weekend as well. Now, I should have just told you I've been feeling 100% over the last few days, but I've been battling a bit of summer cold, but feeling a little bit sniffy under the weather, but thankfully, I'm on the mend now, so feeling much better today. And of course, a big shout out to all the dads listening this afternoon. I hope you've had a lovely Father's Day yesterday. Did you head out for a family meal, enjoy a barbecue in the sunshine, or maybe you just put your feet up and relax for a change? My dad and I just kept things fairly low-key. It was just too warm to be doing much, so we just stayed in at home, enjoyed a chilled day today. And I did treat him to a gift card, though, which thankfully went down very well. I would love to know what you're up to this afternoon. Are you on your lunch break, driving around for work, taking a stroll through the park, or maybe making the most of the sunshine? If you want to get in touch with me, the number to text is 80818. Start your message with the word Vibe. Let me know what you're up to. And that's exactly what we're talking about this afternoon. Sometimes we spend so much time worrying about fitting in that we forget the little things that make us unique. The habits, interests, quirks, and personality traits that makes us who we are. And the people who often stand out the most are the ones who are comfortable being themselves. So this afternoon I'm going to be asking you, what's something about yourself that makes you different, but you absolutely love? Or perhaps what's the one thing that you've learned to embrace about yourself as you got older? Have a think about it. Get texting on 80818 plus the word Vibe. But for now, let's press on with the show. Bella Kay is on the way next. But right now, here is Ellie Goulding at 13 minutes past 12.
1: I heard what you said.

0: You're listening to Harry Hughes here on your lunchtime vibe. That is Bella Kay at 20 minutes past 12. Monday afternoon, the 22nd of June. Now, we've been talking all afternoon about those little things that makes us unique. Not all the things we tried to hide, but the qualities, habits, and little quirks that make us who we are. Because as we got older, many of us become a lot more comfortable in our own skin. And that's exactly what we're going to be celebrating this afternoon. So I'm asking you this hour, what's something that you've absolutely... Sorry, let me try that again. What's something about you that makes you different, but you absolutely love? Or perhaps what is the one thing that you've learned to embrace about yourself over the years? Let's go through some of your messages. Starting off from Watford, it's Jenna who's texting on 80818. I've always been the person who plans everything. My friends used to tease me for having lists of absolutely everything, but now they've all come to me when they need something organised. I've learned it, actually one of my strengths. Good for you, Gemma. Jenna. Mark in Hemelhempstead, who says, I'm naturally quiet and used to think I should be more outgoing. As I got older, I realised listening is a skill. And I'm perfectly happy in being the calm one in the room. And also, hello to Sophie in Rickmansworth, who's told me, I got a really loud laugh and spent years trying to tone it down. Now I don't care. It's something funny everyone is going to know about. Interesting. And also Daniel from St. Albans, who says, I'm a massive train enthusiast. I used to keep it to myself. Now I embrace it completely. Life's too short not to enjoy the things that makes us happy. I couldn't agree more, Dan. Honestly, there's nothing wrong being with a train for you. So, I mean, who's that one who's the famous TikToker? Is it Francis? Oh, good. You probably know the one we're talking about. I can't remember his surname. I can't pronounce it. But you know who, man. Right, time for a quick break, though. But stick around because we've got more music, including a bit of MK, Kenya Grace, and Bay Rexha coming out soon. But in the meantime, I'm about to refill the water bottle and intend to look busy, but probably spend far too much long deciding whether I deserve another biscuit. That's all coming up right after this. Don't go away.
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0: Bay Brexer, Faithless, that is New Religion at 33 minutes past 12 on Vibe 107.6. And if that's one thing we're talking about today, it's being comfortable in who you are. Not following the crowd, but embracing the things that make you unique. That's where the real confidence comes from. Right, just coming up to 34 minutes past 12. Hope your Monday's going well so far. It's Harry Hughes with you on your Lunch to Vibe, Monday afternoon, the 26th of June. Now, if you've ever looked around your local area and thought, I would love to improve that, or if you've got an idea for a project that can make a real difference in the community, then this might be worth knowing about. Because community groups across Watford can now apply for a funding through the Watford Borough Council's Neighbourhood Grant Programme. Because as it's in its fifth year, the scheme is offering grants of up to £50,000 to help improve local buildings and public spaces, or to support projects, activities that would benefit the wider community. Now, the programme is open to Watford-based charities, community organisations, sports clubs and community interest companies, with applications open until the 21st of August. Now, last year alone, £300,000 was awarded to 20 different projects across the town. Successful applications including improvements at St Mary's Church, a new community space at a random cafe, accessibilities, upgrades at the Hearts Bowling Club, and also new floodlights at Glen Rovers Hurling and Football Club. So if you've got an idea for yourself, but you're not quite sure where to start, support is available from the Council's Community Grants team, who can offer guidance throughout the application process. So if you want to find out more information and full application details, all you're going to simply need to do is head over to watford.gov.uk and just search for Neighbourhoods Grant. So if you're on your internet browser right now, just type in watford.gov.uk and just search for Neighbourhoods Grant. 25 minutes past 12, let's keep the good vibes rolling on this afternoon. Here is Lily Allen with our latest new track, Beg For Me.
1: Hey, it's me. 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

The Archives. That is Danger on your Monday's Lunchtime Vibe. And while that title may be Danger, there's nothing dangerous about taking care of yourself in this heat. A little reminder this afternoon, keep that water bottle nearby, stay hydrated and look after yourself if you're spending time outdoors. Now, this afternoon we'll be talking about something really positive this lunchtime, because being comfortable in your own skin, so often we focus on fitting in, when actually it's the little things that makes us different than often makes us memorable. Because the people who stand out are usually the one who embrace who they are, and that's exactly what we're celebrating about this afternoon. So I'm asking you, what's something about you that makes you different, but you absolutely love? Or perhaps, what is the one thing that you've learned to embrace about yourself as you got older? Shout out to Claire, who's listening in Bushy, who's told me, I always been a massive bookworm when I was younger. I thought it made me boring, but now I love getting lost in a good book and wouldn't change it for the world. Jacob, who's listening in Hemel Hempstead, says, I've learned to embrace being an early riser. Everyone laughs when I'm awake before six on a weekend, but I generally love those quiet mornings. Fair enough, Jacob. And from Chorley Wood, shout out to Amelia, who's told me, I've got bright red hair and spent years wishing it was different. Now it's probably my favourite thing about myself and part of who I am. Right, it's just coming up to 22-1. Let's keep the good vibes going for now. Here is Turn McKennedy. This is Turnstile.

Gotta love that. One of the biggest dance tracks right now. That is Jazzy and Chris Lorenzo, Invisible. Exactly 10 to 1 on your lunchtime vibe. It's Harry Hughes here with you on Vibe 107.6. Now, all afternoon we've been celebrating those things that makes us unique. It's not the things that we've changed, but the qualities, interests, and the little quirks that makes us who we are today. But the more we embrace those things, the more confidence we tend to find in ourselves. So all afternoon I've been asking you, what's something about you that makes you different, but you absolutely love? And what is the one thing that you've learned to embrace about yourself as you got older? Let's go through a spin through some of your messages. Here's one from Megan, who's listening in Kings Langley. I've always had loads of random hobbies. One month it's... excuse me. Oh, sorry about that little tickle in my throat. It says, I've always had loads of random hobbies. One month it's baking. The next it's learning photography or gardening. I used to think I'd never stuck to anything, but now I love being curious and trying new things. Paul in Rickmansworth has told me, I learned to embrace being terrible with directions. My family joked that I couldn't get lost in my own streets, but it usually leads to finding somewhere and interesting along the way. And from Abbotless Langley, hello to Hannah, who's told me, I'm one of those people who talks to absolutely everyone. Waiting at a bus stop, standing in a queue, walking the dog, I start a conversation. But I used to find it embarrassing, but now I realise it's just part of who I am. This has been extraordinary. Right, it's 10 to 1. I forget what day it is and what time. Let's see, time just goes so quickly when you're having fun. It's 10 to 1. We've got enough time for a couple more vibes. Henry Moody's on the way next, but here is Lewis Capaldi.

Henry Moody there, 10 years time. And it's funny how a song like that can make you think about where you were in 10 years time. The people that you spent time with and some of those memories that stick with us today. Right, it's just fast approaching 1 o'clock, but coming up in the next hour, we're going to be taking a trip down memory lane and talking about those everyday things that somehow ended up carrying some of the biggest memories. The things that instantly transport you back to a different time in your life. Maybe it reminds you of your first taste of freedom, long summer days, family adventures, weekends with friends, or moments that you never forget. Because sometimes it's not even the thing itself that matters. It's the stories, the people, and the memories that connect to it. So get thinking in the next hour, because what's something from your past that immediately takes you back to a special moment? What brings back memories or growing up, family, life, or a chapter in your life that we love to relive every day? Get text in on 80818 plus the word vibe. Plus, we've also got more vibes coming your way from Taylor Swift, Tate McRae, and also a bit of Graby Evans. You don't want

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6: Top stories this hour. Sir Keir Starmer has announced his resignation as Labour leader and Prime Minister.
7: The question my party is asking now is whether I am best placed to lead us into the next general election. I have heard the answer of my parliamentary party, and I accept that answer with good grace.
6: Scotland's First Minister John Swinney says he's not surprised to see Sir Keir Starmer step down.
8: It was crystal clear that he was losing the confidence of his party, having lost the confidence of the country. And for Scotland, as we observe this constant change of Prime Minister, the answer is for Scotland's future to be in Scotland's hands through the powers of independence.
6: Attention's quickly turning to a replacement. Andy Burnham will be sworn in as the new MP for Makerfield this afternoon. He's confirmed he'll run to succeed Sir Keir. He could be unchallenged after Wes Streeting, seen as a potential rival, announced he wouldn't stand against him. Labour MP Perrin Moon's not happy about that.
9: I find it bizarre that we're in a position now where colleagues think a completely untried, untested new MP can waltz into number 10. I find that bizarre, to say the least.
6: Mr. Burnham could take over within weeks. Nominations for any leadership contest close on the 9th of July. In other news, we're being told temperatures could hit between 38 and 40 degrees later this week. The Met Office has issued a rare red weather warning and says there'll be widespread impacts on health. Police investigating NHS maternity services in Nottingham have arrested two men in connection with operating practices in the trust. Mortuary services. A 55 and 59-year-old are being questioned on

0: restaurants, bars and leisure activities all online at watfordtowncentre.com.
1: Let's do this. Just gone 1 o'clock. It's Harry Hughes topping up the vibes for another hour on your lunchtime vibe. I'm going to be looking back at cars that bring back memories. And I want to ask you, what was your first car and what memories did you have from it? And if you could bring back one car from the past, which one would it be and why? Two is past one. It's Taylor Swift.

11 minutes past one on your Monday afternoon. Hit the wall. That is Gracie Abrams. On your Lunchtime Vibe. Welcome to the show. It's Harry Hughes with you for another hour topping up the vibes. Hope you're having a brilliant afternoon and making the most of that sunshine. Now, a quick reminder as we head into some warm weather over the next few days, because as you probably heard in the news just about 10 minutes ago, temperatures are expected to climb up if you're heading into town, driving around Watford, or working outside, or if you are relaxing in the garden, then make sure you're looking after yourself. Keep that water bottle closed, drink plenty of fluids, and if you're out for a while, grab some shade and wear hats. Because it's going to get over about 35 or 40 degrees over the next few days, so do take it easy. But now, besides that, Sarah, we're going to be talking about the cars that bring back memories. Because some cars are more than just a way of getting around, aren't they? They're connected to moments, people, and stories. Maybe if it was your first car, a family road trip memory, an old favourite, or one that you still wish you had sitting on the driveway. So let's make it fun out. I want to ask you, what was your first car and what memories do you have from it? And potentially, if you could bring back one car from the past, what would it be and why? Have a think about it and get texting on 80818 plus the word vibe. Just gone 12 minutes past one. Let's keep the vibes up. David Guetta and Hypertones on the way next, but here is Lucas Graham.

0: bringing all that big feel-good energy to your Monday afternoon. Well, Tuesday? What am I doing? Yes, the vibes are definitely still here. Monday afternoon, the 22nd of June. You're listening to Harry Hughes. I hope you're all well. That is David Guetta and Hypertone with Walked Away. Now, it's just gone 90 minutes past one, and we're continuing our trip down memory lane this afternoon because we're looking at the cars that mean more than just getting around from A to B. Because sometimes it's not about the badge, the engine, or the look of the car. It's about the memories attached to it. So the first car you drove, family journeys, road trips with friends, or maybe the one that you still think about and wish you never sold. Because it's our, I'm asking you, what was your first car and what memories do you have from it? And if you could bring one back from the past, what would it be and why? Well, after a couple of minutes, we're already getting some really good messages coming through. Let's start off with Tom in Watford, who's told me his first ever car was an old Ford Fiesta. Wasn't anything special, but I remember the freedom it gave me. Driving around with friends, late night trips, and feeling like I had the whole world ahead of me. You see, you're right, Tom. It's freedom. So once you've got something, you know, to drive around, you've got the freedom. You can do whatever you want. You can go down to your fast food restaurant, play golf, and just enjoy it. Rachel in Hemel Hempstead told me, the family car was a huge part of my childhood. Every summer, we'd pack it up and go on road trips. I don't remember the car itself, but I remember the laughs and memories. Jack from St. Albans has told me, I sold my first car years ago and still regret it. It wasn't worth much money, but it was the car I passed my test in, and I always remember that feeling. And hello to Emma in Ripsworth, who says, my dad's old car brings back so many memories. We go everywhere in it when I was younger, and hearing the engine now instantly makes me want to take it back. Right, it's 20 minutes past one. We're going to take a quick breather, but don't go anywhere because we've got more vibes coming your way from Lady Gaga, Jessie J, and also Kalani. You don't want to miss it. That's on the way on your lunchtime vibe right after this.
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What a track that brings you back into that break. Hope you're having a brilliant afternoon so far. That is Kalani and Usher. Should have never. At 32 minutes past one. Now, before we get into the next story, just a quick reminder. So many amazing things happen because of the people who get behind them and support them. Whether it's your local theatre, community spaces, or charities, they all rely on that support to keep going. Now, there is an urgent appeal from a much-loved Watford venue called the Watford Pump House, and it's asking for support to raise £450,000

end of June to help begin essential improvement works and secure the future of their theatre. Because the Pump House Theatre has been part of the community for over 50 years after transforming a Victorian building into a theatre space. Over the recent years, the Raise of the Roof campaign has already raised £850,000 towards improvements, including a new roof, more seating, bigger dressing rooms, rehearsal spaces and better accessibilities. Now, the next stage is focused on replacing the ageing theatre roof, because rising construction costs means an extra £450,000 is needed before work can actually begin. Now, the Pump House is asking anyone who loves and supports the venue to consider making a contribution, with donations of any size making a difference. There is also a Sponsor a Brick scheme available for those able to donate £1,000 or more, with recognition included in the new development. So if you'd like to help, and you can find out more details by visiting the Pump House website and just search Raise the Roof. That's all you've got to simply do. If you're on the internet right now, just type in Pump House Theatre and just search for Raise the Roof. It's just coming up to 34 minutes past one. Let's keep the vibes up. Here is Olivia Rodrigo. This is The Cure on your Lunchtime Vibe.

red lights, yeah. That is Charlie XCX, Speed is Drive. Sorry, Speed Drive on Vibe 107.6. How's it going? Afternoon, you're listening to Harry Hughes here at 22.2. With you for another 20 more minutes. Now this afternoon we'll be taking a trip down memory lane, looking at the cars that mean more than just getting from A to B, because sometimes it's not really about the car itself, it's about the people, places, and moments connected to it. Maybe it's your first car, the one that gave you your independence, the family car packed up with road trips, and all the favourites you still miss, or the ones that you wish you never let go of. So I'll ask you this afternoon, what was your first car and what memories do you have from it? And if you could bring back one car from the past, what would it be and why? Here's one from Lucy in Watford, who's told me, says, my first car was an old little hatchback, and honestly, it wasn't much to look at, but I loved it. It meant freedom, going out with friends, and finally not relying on lifts from my parents. Ben in Rickmansworth says, my granddad's car is the one I remember the most. We go on little road trips together, and even though I don't remember every journey, but I remember the conversation, the laughs. That's good to know, Ben. And hello to us, Sophie in Hemel Hempstead said, I would bring back my first proper family car. It was always full of bags, snacks, and people heading somewhere. Looking back, they were the really some good memories. Right, it's just gone 1:41. Let's press on and turn up the volume with this one. Here is Calvin Harris and Jazzy. This is Satisfy.

0: Fusion B. The whole gang can't come in at once, so we coming in twos and threes. Don't even know how I'm getting this bread at my door, but it's nothing like Uber Eats. Yeah!
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What a great reminder that sometimes it's about creating your own moments, making memories and bringing people together. That's exactly what music does. That is, of course, Maisie Peters and Julia Michaels, Kingmaker on Vibe 107.6. You're listening to Aaron Hughes here. Just coming up to exactly at 2:22. Now, talking about bringing people together, if you're a football fan or just looking for something fun to do with the family, there's a big event coming up right in the heart of Watford. Because get ready for the World Cup fever as Watford Town Centre is getting its own Watford Cup fan park. And it's taking place this weekend on Saturday the 27th of June. The parade will be transformed into a free, family-friendly celebration ahead of the England's World Cup clash with Panama. From midday, you head down to the Pondside activity zone for football themed activities, including football activities from Watford Central and Woodside Leisure Centre, running all the way up till 4 p.m. And then from 4:30 up till 6:30 p.m, there will also be a free face painting for children, helping everyone get into the free lion spirits. Across the parade, you'll find community stalls, photo opportunities, outdoor bars, live DJs, and competitions throughout the day. Then from 7 p.m, Vibe 107.6, that's us, will be bringing you the build-up to England versus Panama with music, entertainment, and plenty of football atmosphere. So grab your friends and family together, enjoy the day, and get the free Lions behind us. Because the Watford's World Cup Fun Park takes place on Saturday this weekend, the 27th of June, on the parade. Entry is free and fun for all ages. So if you're at work right now, tell your work colleagues. And if you've got a mobile phone right now, text your friends and family. Come down there. Right, it's 1:51. I'll be heading off shortly, but we're not quite finished yet because Codaline is on the way next. But right now, here is Sonny Fodder and Libyanka. Let me be in your arms tonight. Or let me be in your arms, should I say. It's 1:52.

perfect song to finish on. A little reminder that every day is a fresh start, a new opportunity and a chance to make some great memories. Codaline, brand new day on Vibe 107.6. Right, that is it for me. I've been Harry Hughes. Thank you so much for listening this afternoon. I've really enjoyed hanging out with you this afternoon. But surprisingly, I'll be back with you same time tomorrow morning, filling in for Jess Victory. So I look forward to seeing

0: Yeah, but the music does not stop there, because you've got more great tunes coming up your way, including a bit of Miles Smith, Taylor Swift, and also Flo, and plenty, plenty more. Have a great rest of your day. Look after yourself. And hey, with a warm river run, stay hydrated. Look after yourself. See you tomorrow.
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6: The top stories this hour. There's a suggestion Andy Burnham could be Prime Minister by the middle of next month if no one runs against him in the Labour leadership race. He's on his way to the House of Commons to be sworn in as the new MP for Makerfield, where Streeting is now backing the former Greater Manchester Mayor. This morning, Sir Keir Starmer announced he's standing down, saying he accepted he's not the right person to lead the party into the next general election. He became emotional as he spoke outside Number 10.
7: I shall spend more time on the most important job, being the best husband I can to my fantastic wife Vic, who has been a rock by my side through good times and bad, and being the best dad I can to my beautiful children.
6: Attorney General Lord Hermer, who's a close ally of the Prime Minister, was watching in Downing Street.
8: I thought that was a moment of extraordinary dignity from the Prime Minister, showing his true decency, the kind of qualities that I've seen actually since I've known him for 30 years, but I've seen day in, day out for the last 2 years.
6: Scotland's First Minister John Swinney says on a personal level he has sympathy with Sir Keir, and Reform's Nigel Farage agrees that being PM would be a difficult job.
9: Well, on a human level it must be really hard, because you give up all your privacy, you don't see much of your family. Politics is tough anyway, being Prime Minister, I can only imagine how tough it is. So on a human level, yeah, I'm sorry for the guy that he failed, but he did fail.
6: He's calling for a general election. We're being advised to offer water and sunscreen to people who are sleeping rough during this week's extreme heatwave. A rare red weather warning has been issued for parts of England and Wales, where temperatures could climb to 40 degrees. And EasyJet's called a near £5 billion takeover approach an attempt to buy it on the cheap. The carrier says the latest possible offer from Castlelake is highly opportunistic and not in the best interests of shareholders. From Sky News, I'm Faye Rowlands.
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3: 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Five.
4: The top stories this hour. The man on course to be the UK's fifth Prime Minister in 4 years has just been sworn in as Parliament's newest MP.
5: We now come to Andy Burnham, Member for Makerfield.
6: I swear by Almighty God that I will be faithful and bear true allegiance to His Majesty King Charles, his heirs and successors, according to law.
4: It looks like Andy Burnham will be uncontested as Sir Keir Starmer's replacement days after winning the Makerfield by-election. Wes Streeting, seen as his main rival, is backing him. As the former Greater Manchester Mayor arrived in London, he said calling a general election would be jumping too far ahead. Reform's Nigel Farage is demanding one. Earlier, Sir Keir says he'd step down as MP and Labour leader with good grace. Speaking in Downing Street, he said he accepted he wasn't the right person to steer the party into the next general election.
7: That is why I will resign as leader of the Labour Party. I will remain in post as Prime Minister until the contest is complete.
4: Voters outside Manchester's Piccadilly station had this to say.
8: In case I'm resigned, thank God for that. This country's going down while he's there.
9: I like him and I think he's got good politics. I just don't think he's a very good spokesperson.
10: I think they need to stop messing about and just get on with things. I think we must be a laughingstock around the world, keep having new prime ministers every 5 minutes.
4: If there is a leadership challenge rather than a coronation, nominations will open on the 9th of July. Breaking news, former DUP leader Sir Geoffrey Donaldson has been found guilty of historical sex offences against two women when they were children. A jury at Newry Crown Court convicted him of 18 crimes between 1985 and 2008. We're being warned to take extra care around open water with the arrival of a UK heatwave. A red heat alert has been issued for parts of England. From Sky News, I'm Faye Rowlands.
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7: Top stories this hour. The man on course to be Britain's fifth Prime Minister in 4 years has been sworn in as the new MP for Makerfield. Andy Burnham was heckled by some as he arrived at London's Euston Station.

0: nation.
1: Andy Burnham. Andy Burnham. Is this okay? Are you mounting a coup?
2: Are you
1: ready to be Prime Minister, sir?
0: His chances of getting to number 10 have been given a major boost after receiving the backing of former Health Secretary Wes Streeting. He was seen as the main potential rival. An emotional Sir Keir Starmer set out a timetable for his resignation earlier.
3: The question my party is asking now is whether I am best placed to lead us into the next general election. I have heard the answer of my parliamentary party, and I accept that answer with good grace.
0: Candidates wishing to replace him have until the 16th of July to win the support of at least 81 Labour MPs and put their name forward. Former DUP leader Sir Geoffrey Donaldson has been found guilty of 18 historical sex offences against two women when they were children. He had pleaded not guilty to the crimes, which spanned a period between 1985 and 2008. We're being warned to take extra care around open water with the arrival of a UK heatwave.
4: I know it'd be tempting to get in and swim, but just be aware of cold water shock and unforeseen dangers, so fast flowing water. You could be a really strong swimmer, but cold water shock impacts everyone.
0: That's Inspector Isabel Hunt from the Northwest Underwater Search Unit. A red heat alert has been issued for parts of England where temperatures could reach 40 degrees. A three-year-old boy who ended up in the crocodile enclosure at a zoo in Cambridgeshire has been taken off the critical list. It's understood the child was attacked by at least one reptile at Johnson's of Oldhurst last week. From Sky News, I'm Faye Rowlands.
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1: Turning on the TV, a man dressed in black says the tensions and waters are rising. Happiness is treason, fiction is fact, and the storm's always on the horizon.

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6: Top stories this hour. Andy Burnham's taken his seat in Parliament with suggestions he could become the UK's fifth Prime Minister in 4 years by mid-July. The Makerfield MP's path to becoming the new Labour leader has been made easier. He's announced he'll put his name forward after Sir Keir Starmer announced he's going to resign. The PM says he accepts with good grace claims that he can't lead his party into the next election.
7: I shall spend more time on the most important job. Being the best husband I can to my fantastic wife, Vic, who has been a rock by my side through good times and bad.
6: West Streeting, Mr. Burnham's potential main rival, is no longer planning to contest any leadership race. His former aide, Joe Morris, believes that's the right call.
8: I think that Wes Streeting earlier today did the right, honourable and decent thing by recognising that now is not the time for a divisive contest and by recognising the need to bring the party together.
6: Nominations for any replacement contest have to be in by the 16th of July. The former leader of the DUP, Sir Geoffrey Donaldson, has been found guilty of 18 historical sexual offences, including one count of rape against two women when they were children. The jury at Newry Crown Court found his wife aided and abetted his crimes. Lady Eleanor Donaldson can't be criminally convicted on health grounds. Current DUP leader Gavin Robinson says no one is above the law.
9: That Geoffrey Donaldson's lies and his cover-ups have been uncovered and the spotlight of justice shone upon them should serve as a reminder that perpetrators cannot outrun justice.
6: Geoffrey Donaldson will be sentenced in September. A red warning for extreme heat has been issued for parts of England later this week. Temperatures could reach 40 degrees Celsius. And British tennis player Jack Draper has made a winning turn to the court, beating Marcos Giron in straight sets at the Eastbourne Open. It was his first competitive match since early April. From Sky News, I'm Faye Rowlands.
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11: Your weather on your Monday, Watford. Well, it's sunny out there, isn't it? And gentle breeze. Highs of 28 degrees today and 17 this evening. Tuesday, 35 degrees the high. Afternoon, friends. It's Harriet with you for a Monday's Drive. Pleased to be with you. Kick-starting the show with some Martin Garrix and Ed Sheeran.

Dermot Kennedy with Turnstile. Dermot Kennedy, who's just been on tour early part of June in the UK. How are we doing, friends? It's Harriet with you. It is your Monday. It is a drive show and it's start of a brand new week. I'm certainly pleased to be here with you. Get in touch, start your text with Vibe to 80818. Let us know how you are coping with the heat. And do you know what? 28 degrees today. It's going up to 36 potentially tomorrow. So any hacks for the heat, let us know. How's your weekend been? Mine was pretty good. I actually went to Spain for a few days and I'm just going to say it now, while we're talking heat, it's a different heat out there to here. It just is. Yeah, I did about 48 hours, a little trip out there, a flyby visit. Really fun though. Yeah, that's the latest with me, really. Coming up within the show, let's talk about World Cup a little bit. We've got some local news to share with you on that. And actually tonight, Argentina v Austria kicks off from 6, and then you've got France versus Iraq from 10. I just want to bring some attention to some of the commentators on football. Now, I am nowhere near a football pundit, okay? I'm not even going to claim to. I'm definitely a bandwagon supporter. I get involved in a Euros or a World Cup tournament and I like to believe it's coming home. But when I watch these commentators, if it's on the telly, they're just doing maybe if buts, maybe they should have done, they could have done this. I mean, they're just, to be honest, it looks like an easy gig. It looks like they're making it up the whole time and just filling out some telly. Don't you agree with that? Or do you think they've got some actual idea? I just think it's a bit hilarious to be watching. But anyway, that's that. We've also got a travel update with you for in the show. Coming up, we've got music from Lily Allen, Ariana Grande, some Justin Timberlake in there, Jazzy, Zayn, MK. So the biggest hits while you're enjoying the sunshine, we provide the tunes. So let's get back to some music here on Vibe.

0: 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It's Haven with I Run, which I'll be honest, in this heat, I wouldn't want to be running anywhere. I went on an early walk this morning to get my steps in, and there were people jogging, right? I'm very impressed. Right, let's get on with the show. We've got some music on the way from Ariana Grande. We've got a travel update for you. And we've got some World Cup fan zone information to share with you, Watford, here in the town centre this Saturday, where England will be playing Panama. Listen in for more details.
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1: Vibe Travel.
0: Okay, Watford, let's start with the roads. M25, anti-clockwise, just after Junction 22 to Junction 21. Heavy traffic, looking rather stop-start there. M1 northbound, just off the exit slip there at Junction 21A onto 6A northbound. Again, big congestion on the slip lane there, but then looks like it's moving. North Orbital, Watford looks very busy. You've got a road closure on Oakwood Road until 6pm. At the Dome roundabout, usual delays, and that's just off to Colney Way, and it stops on St Albans Road on the approach into Watford. Penn Road is also closed, continues to close. Beech and Grove, busy and heavy traffic just off the roundabout there and on the 411. Also Waterfield Way, there are some roadworks in place which is also causing some delays, but traffic is moving. And it is moving on Lower High Street, Bushey, even though it is rather busy. That's the latest on the roads. Then looking at the trains, Thameslink service Major disruption to London St Pancras International and Bedford. You should really only travel if the journey is essential. Several cancellations most of the way through. I think it's easier actually to tell you the ones that are on time. So do make sure you're heading to Thameslink before you travel. Most trains are being cancelled. And yeah, that's the latest on Thameslink services. Going from Watford Junction, all looking rather well there. Nothing to really report on trains, that side of things. That's the latest on the roads and the trains.
1: 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Got an update for us? 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
0: Your weather, a clear sky. You've got sunny and gentle breeze. Highs currently of 26 and as low as 17 this evening. Tuesday, another scorchio day with highs of 35.

Rexa with Faithless on that track, New Religion. It's Harriet with you, and it's a brand new week. You're listening to Vibe 107.6. Pleased to be with your friends. Just coming out to 5:33. How's the working day been? Are you still getting through it? Are you working from home but actually wishing you're in the office with the air conditioning right now? Or have you decided to get some quotes and getting some air conditioning units fitted? Because it is looking like a scorchio week ahead, right? And it's a busy week for sport, right? We've got World Cup, Wimbledon around the corner, but let's focus on World Cup first, one thing at a time. So get ready for World Cup fever. Watford Town Centre certainly are. And this Saturday, 27th of June, you want to be heading down to the parade because it's going to be transformed into a Watford World Cup fan park. Completely free, family-friendly event, celebrating the beautiful game and building up to England's World Cup clash with Panama. You want to be involved with this. From midday, head down to Pondside Activity Zone where you can enjoy World Cup theme football and a whole host of football activities. So you want to be getting down there, and then that's 12 till 4, and then from 4:30 till 6:30, bring the kids along, free face painting with the Three Lions spirit. And then over to the parade, you'll find a community engagement with stalls, fantastic photo opportunities, live DJs. Then from 7, join Vibe 107.6 and we'll be bringing you the build-up to England versus Panama with live music, entertainment, atmosphere, plenty of football excitement. And so, yeah, you want to head on down. That's this Saturday and it's free entry. Did I mention it's free entry? And it's all to be building up and backing the team. And if you're not involved already, then why not? I'm one of these fans that just get involved right now. I'm just already thinking it's coming home. I was saying earlier, the commentators that I listen to on the telly, it's on in the background. I just feel like they're making it up. I think I could do just as good a job. But yeah, get involved on Saturday. We'll be down there, head down early, and it's free to get involved. Did I mention it's free? This one's Jazzy.

0: Zayn with Sideways. Before that, Anne-Marie with Don't Panic. It's Harriet with you. 5:43 on your Monday. We've got a travel update for you. We're also going to be playing you some MK, plus some Kalani and Usher. And we've got more local news coming into the hour of six. But first, shall we see how the roads and the trains are doing?
1: Vibe Travel.
0: Okay, going to start with the roads. M25 anti-clockwise from junction 22 to 21A. There is a bit of a build-up, and then that's leading on to the slip lane onto the northbound of the M1. Quite a bit of congestion there. Also, your usual queuing traffic on the A4008. That's Stevenson Way approaching the Berry Grove Interchange roundabout. And just stop-start, really, at the traffic lights there and the slip lanes just in all directions. But it is moving. It looks rather busy on Rickmansworth Road. You've also got Oakwood Road that's closed until 6 this evening. Dome Roundabout, usual delays in all directions, particularly onto Colney Way. Hempstead Road also looking rather busy. Stop-start traffic, St Albans Road and the approach into Watford. Penn Road is closed. Beech and Grove just at the roundabout. And Waterfield Way, you've got some roadworks in place there. So just to be mindful of that, there is kind of one road closed there, causing a little bit more congestion than usual. And you've got the Lower High Street, Bushey and Eastbury Road looking rather busy. And the trains are looking rather busy too. You've actually on Thames Link service, there's major disruption between London St Pancras International and Bedford. You should really only travel if it is necessary. You have got some services running, like a 5:57 to Brighton. You've also got a 6:07 to Sutton, but the majority of them are cancelled. So do make sure you're looking at maybe alternatives. Watford Junction, trains seem to be running well. Nothing to really report that side of things. That's the latest on the roads and the trains.
1: 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Got an update for us? Call Watford 888 666.

what, this track has immediately transformed me back to kind of the early noughties. Kalani, Usher, We Shoulda Never. Before that, MK featuring Poppy Bascom with Zone. It's Harriet with you on a Monday. It's your drive show. I hope you're doing well, friends. Just a little one about the World Cup. So we said earlier, this Saturday, England versus Panama, there's going to be a fan zone in the centre of Watford down by the parade. It all kicks off from 4 and Vi will be live from 7. Bringing the build up, getting you all involved, lots of entertainment, so make sure you head down there. And you can even have your face painting done with three lions. How good sounds that sound? So we'll see you there, won't we? Yeah, sounds good. Lucas Graham with Second Chance. You're listening to Vibe on your Monday.

0: Henry Moody here on Vibe. Stay there, more to come in the hour of six.
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8: The top stories this hour. We're going to have our seventh Prime Minister in a decade. Cam Hall reports.
9: Warm applause as Sir Keir Starmer made the now familiar walk to the Downing Street podium.
10: Every decision I've taken has been about putting the country I love first. That is why I will resign as leader of the Labour Party.
9: Pressure mounting for months, then the Makerfield by-election.
11: Randy Burnham, member for Makerfield.
9: Yeah. That returns the former Greater Manchester mayor to Parliament.
12: So help me God.
9: Yeah. He's now running to be Labour leader, backed by potential rival Wes Streeting. Former aide Joe Morris welcomes that.
13: Now is not the time for a divisive contest.
9: Reform's Nigel Farage wants a general election.
14: On a human level, I'm sorry for the guy that he failed, but he did fail.
9: What do voters think?
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9: We could have a new PM by mid-July.
8: The former leader of the Democratic Unionist Party, Sir Geoffrey Donaldson's been found guilty of 18 historical sexual offences against two women when they were children. The 63-year-old, who's been remanded in custody, will be sentenced in September. Parts of England and Wales have been issued with a rare red weather warning for extreme heat. It'll be in place on Wednesday and Thursday, with temperatures of up to 40 degrees. During May's heatwave, 19 people died after getting into difficulty in cold water. Carl Gibbons from Greater Manchester Fire and Rescue Service has this advice.
18: You may well come across somebody who's got into difficulties. 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Call 999 for the emergency services. 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Ask the person to float. That means lying on your back, arms spread wide, head up.
8: Argentina against Austria is just getting underway in the World Cup in Dallas. Lionel Messi is looking for the goal, which will make him the tournament's all-time leading goal scorer. From Sky News, I'm Faye Rowlands.
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0: Well, it's hot, hot, hot out there, Watford. There's a gentle breeze. It's very sunny. Its high is now of 25 degrees, as low as 17 this evening. Fans at the ready. 34 degrees tomorrow for Tuesday. We're into the hour of six, friends. It is your drive show. It is your Monday. You're listening to Vibe. I'm Harriet. Let's play some Taylor Swift.

Hi friends, we're into the hour of six then. Flow with Leak It. Before that, Taylor Swift with I Knew It, I Knew It, the track from the new Toy Story movie. Have you been to see it yet already? I haven't, I have to admit. Not yet, anyway. Just haven't had a chance, friends, you know. How are we doing on a Monday? You can always get in touch, start your text with Vibe to 80818. Let us know. Are you fully into the World Cup madness? I've seen a few grown adults, right? No judgment here. But they're actually collecting the stickers for the books, which takes me back to a whole 90s era. And I think they're making out that it's for their kids. It's not, it's for you, isn't it? So are you doing that? Are you, I mean, it's kicked off now. Argentina versus Austria. I mean, there's so much to be going on with the World Cup, and I do think it brings some, you know, positivity. Maybe you're deciding, as it's Monday and the football's on, want to have a barbecue for tea tonight. Maybe you're going for a little jog around Castlebury Park, or maybe you're avoiding that and just doing a nice walk because of the heat. We've got you sorted with the biggest tune, Sunny Federa on the way, as well as some Bruno Mars. Travel update for you, and I'm going to be talking a bit about local news and events, including Watford Fringe is coming back for July, and it is brilliant. The town just has so a whole host of entertainment, from music, comedy, entertainment, dance, etc. So loads to share between now and seven. Let's get back to some tunes, shall we? This is called Let Me Be In Your Arms, Sunny Federa, featuring Libby.

0: Bruno Mars with I Just Might. It's just coming up 6:16 on your Monday. Do you know what I love about this time of year? Is that, you know, you might be finishing work right about now, hopefully sooner than this, but it then means you've got kind of a whole entire evening till 9:30-ish to do as you please. Maybe go meet friends, maybe have that barbecue on a Monday while you're watching the footy. Maybe you're going for a jog or the gym. Okay, let's go and talk back earlier. I mentioned Watford Fringe. And just to let you know that the box office is now officially open for 2026. Across the whole of July, audiences can enjoy an incredible lineup of live theatre, music, comedy, dance, family shows. It's all happening on your doorstep. You can expect everything from pre-Edinburgh previews to award-winning comedies, international music artists, brand new productions, returning favourites, brilliant local talent. You just need to be heading to whatfringe.co.uk and get your tickets. The event officially starts on the 4th with performances at venues like Watford Pump House, Watford Coliseum, Watford Palace Theatre, West Harts College. We've got Lanchester School and St Mary's and St John's Churches all providing the venues for this year's event. So get involved. 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That's that website again, to get your tickets. Okay, travel update on the way and some Lady Gaga with Runway.
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1: 5 travel.
0: Okay, let's start with the roads. In particular, the M25. There's queuing traffic due to an earlier broken down vehicle on the M25 clockwise. That's from Junction 20 of the A41 Watford, King's Langley, to Junction 21 M1 congestion to junction 19 of Watford. There's also advance warning of M1 southbound closed due to roadworks during the night from junction 9, and that's around Redbourne to junction 8, the A414 Hemel Hempstead, just to let you know. There's a heads up of that this evening. Otherwise, there's some queuing traffic northbound just off the slip lane of the M1 6A there. Stevenson Way, Watford on the A4008. Just expect some delays on the approach to the Berry Grove interchange roundabout. The roundabout, there's traffic lights there, but it is moving. North Orbital Way, slightly delayed. Rickmansworth Road, busy. Oakwood Road is closed. No, it's open now. It's closed till 6. Back open. The Dome roundabout, busy. And Colney Way and St Albans Road, very stop-start with traffic. Penn Road in Watford is closed. Beech and Grove at the roundabout there. And Waterfield Way, you've got some roadworks in place and causing some bit of disruption, but traffic is moving and very busy on the lower High Street, Bushey, at this time. Right, looking at your Thameslink trains, please note there's major disruption between London St Pancras International and Bedford, and you should only travel if it's essential. There's only a couple of trains running at the moment. It's easier to say which ones are. The 622, the 627 are running on time, and the 637 also running on time. You've also got a 652 to Sutton on time. Otherwise, many cancelled services.
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0: Well, it's been a sunny day out there, but there is some prediction of some light rain and showers and a gentle breeze this evening. Highs are still 25 degrees, as low as 17 tonight. Tuesday, Scorchio, Watford. Highs of 35.

0: number with potential. Man Like Twin, If You Don't Want This, and Lady Gaga and Doechii before that with Runway. Harriet with you, 6:31 on a Monday. Ellie Goulding lined up next. But first, let's talk some local news then. I've been looking about on Watford Actually, and they list there a whole host of local events, some of which are free. Now, I've already mentioned that this Saturday, in the town centre, down at the parade, there'll be a fan zone for the Watford game? No, it will be for the England game this Saturday, the 27th. I keep saying Watford, England versus Panama. Also, outdoor theatre on the Sunday, the 28th of June, 3 till 6 at Castlebury Park's Bandstand. The Sword and the Stone, there's going to be a performance there. Expect Magic Mischief music when Cambridge Touring Productions come to Castlebury Park for a free outdoor theatre performance. So it's not all just sports, we're keeping it with the arts as well. And earlier in the show, obviously, you can now get your ticket for Watford Fringe. I've spoke a load about that. And exciting news, from the 3rd of July, Market Lates will be back from 6 p.m. So it's all happening, Watford. And yeah, just to get it mixed up and confused, it's England versus Panama. Yeah, you know what I meant, right? Ellie Goulding on the way. We've also got some Mark Ronson and Ray lined up for you.
1: I heard what you said.

December 10 with Angel. It's the new Simon Cowell band, that's right, isn't it? Yeah, they did the Netflix show. Before that, Mark Ronson and Ray with Suzanne. Harriet with you on your Monday. It's your drive show. Did you see that Harry Styles, who I'm playing next, was running to Wembley? He's obviously performing there at the minute, and he does like running a marathon. But rather than get a car to his Wembley gigs, he's having a little jog to his performances. I really rate it. So let's put him on, shall we? Harry Styles with American Girls. You're listening to Vibe on your Monday's drive with me, Harriet.

Maisie Peters, Julia Markles and Kingmaker. Hupple will be on air from 7 this evening with the evening show. 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I've been Harriet. I'll catch you next Monday. If you're-

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7: The top stories this hour. Andy Burnham's back at Westminster with a firm eye on number 10. He's been sworn in as MP for Makerfield hours after Sir Keir Starmer announced he'd resign. Speaking at the well-used Downing Street lectern, the Prime Minister said he accepted he couldn't lead Labour into the next election.
8: That is why I will resign as leader of the Labour Party. I will remain in post as Prime Minister until the contest is complete.
7: Potential replacements have until July the 16th to put their name forward in a leadership contest. There might not be one if Mr. Burnham, who announced his intention to run earlier, goes unchallenged. West Streeting's pulled out of any race, saying he now supports the former Greater Manchester Mayor. He could be in office by mid-July. Reform's Nigel Farage is leading calls for a general election.
9: Well, on a human level, it must be really hard, because you give up all your privacy, you don't see much of your family. Politics is tough anyway, being Prime Minister. I can only imagine how tough it is. So on a human level, yeah, I'm sorry for the guy that he failed, but he did fail.
7: Former leader of the Democratic Unionist Party, Sir Geoffrey Donaldson, has been found guilty of 18 historical sexual offences against two women when they were children. A jury decided his wife, Lady Eleanor Donaldson, aided and abetted his crimes following a trial of the facts. She can't be criminally convicted. Stephen Murphy was at Newry Crown Court.
10: During the trial of the last few weeks here in Newry, some harrowing evidence was presented to the jury by the two women, one of whom said that, again, as a child, Geoffrey Donaldson had forced his tongue into her mouth, had felt her breasts and had kissed her.
7: Lionel Messi has broken a World Cup record to become the tournament's all-time top scorer. Before their game against Austria, the Argentina star was level on 16 goals with Germany's Miroslav Klose. Clive Davis, the music producer who launched Whitney Houston's career, has died. He was 94. From Sky News, I'm Faye Rowlands.
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This is Vibe 107.6. You are listening to Horpal Kambe. It is Monday night. We are at the start of a very, very hot week. And it seems like people are feeling the heat, especially in number 10. But I won't talk about that. Don't worry. Only good vibes here. Fun fact, I might not have mentioned this, but I have been working on the one show this month. Yes, that is the one show on BBC One. And we actually had a live performance by Miles Smith a few weeks ago. So hold me in the dark. I got to see it live. Hey, that's just my job. Right, don't go anywhere. Cat's Eye, Kylie Minogue, Take That, coming your way.

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You just heard Niall Horan on via 107.6. Harbar Camber here, keeping you company in case you might have forgotten. You know me, I rarely talk about myself, but I hope you had a good week so far. And I know it's only just started. And when I was at work today, loads of people were talking about how stressed they are about the weather. And hey, it is unlike Britain to get actual weather warnings. So just a quick note, stay hydrated, get your sun lotion on, and stay tuned.

0: Nothing But Thieves and Tenacious D on Vibe 107.6. It is Monday night. You're tuned into Hurrah Cambe. The ads are coming up next, but hey, don't go anywhere. I will see you on the other
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8: The top stories this hour. Andy Burnham could be headed for Downing Street within weeks if the Labour leadership race goes uncontested. The new MP for Makerfield has the backing of Wes Streeting. His former parliamentary aide, Joe Morris, believes that's the right call.
9: I think that Wes Streeting early today did the right, honourable and decent thing by recognising that now is not the time for a divisive contest and by recognising the need to bring the party together.
8: Earlier, Keir Starmer announced he's to step down. Tory leader Kemi Badenoch says the next Prime Minister will face the same issues.
10: I'm quite worried that the focus is all on the Labour Party, not on the country. And the fact is, well, whoever is the leader, we still have the same problem. Those Labour backbenchers who are not interested in defence and who refuse to bring down the welfare bill.
8: Potential leadership candidates have until the 16th of July to put their names forward. Sir Geoffrey Donaldson has been warned he's facing a lengthy prison term after being found guilty of 18 historical sexual offences against two women when they were children. The former DUP leader will be sentenced in September. A 36-year-old man has been remanded in custody by Edinburgh Sheriff Court, charged with multiple attempted murders. Lewis Hawkes is accused of injuring five people in a string of attacks across the city on Friday night. A major World Cup record has been broken in Dallas, Joe Rawson reports.
11: Lionel Messi has taken his place as the tournament's all-time top scorer. Before their game against Austria, the Argentina star was level on 16 goals with Germany's Miroslav Klose. But the first half strike after missing a penalty saw Messi go clear at the top. His nearest challengers of players still playing are France forward Kylian Mbappe on 14 goals and England captain Harry Kane on 10.
8: We're being warned to take extra care around open water with the arrival of a heat wave. A red warning for extreme heat's been issued for parts of England for Wednesday and Thursday. Temperatures could reach 40 degrees. From Sky News, I'm Faye Rowlands.
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Hands Hour off with a bit of Jade. Tyler feat. Zara Larsson. She did it again. Welcome, everyone. It's Monday night. You are listening to Hot Bar Cabe. 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And if you fancy a bit of behind-the-scenes info, a little sneak peek about what we get up to here, why not follow us on Instagram? 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

0: scared to ask. I hope that you're not losing sleep at what's next, or about your soul and what he might do with it.
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But even though the weekend feels like absolutely ages ago, here is something very fun that I got up to. So I went to Hampton Court Palace for a family day out. Didn't realise Hampton Court Palace has a festival on every year. And let me tell you, listening to live music in the courtyard of the palace was a pretty cool experience. So we spontaneously, me and my family, went along, and it was an 80s classical night with the Royal Philharmonic Orchestra. So I don't know if many from my generation will know, but I have seen Kim Wilde and Nick Kershaw in concert. That might mean something more to the parents out there, but I certainly enjoyed it. Something definitely to look out for next year.

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0: counting down till 9 o'clock now. I realise how that sounds. I'm not counting down because I want to be out of here. I love being on the radio, love keeping you company. But hey, I mean, I'm hungry. You know how I'm always hungry. This is prime dinner time. When they gave me this slot, I thought, big ask. But anyway, some more tunes left for you. Fisher and Tones and I and Sky Numa. Stick with me here for the last 10 minutes.
1: He said, tell me a story from all of the places you've been. He said, tell me your vision

0: As promised, some brilliant tunes. Fisher and Tones and I, Sky Newman. Therefore, you two get us to 9 o'clock in style. As always, it has been a pleasure joining you, keeping you company this Monday evening. I shall see you next week. Stay safe, stay hydrated, take care out there. Bye.
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8: Top stories this hour. The UK is getting its fifth Prime Minister in 4 years. Candidate Andy Burnham's return to Westminster as MP for Makerfield hours after Keir Starmer announced he'd be resigning. He acknowledged he's lost the support of the Parliamentary Labour Party.
9: That is why I will resign as leader of the Labour Party. I will remain in post as Prime Minister until the contest is complete.
8: Here's what voters outside Manchester's Piccadilly Station have had to say about the man who's been in power for less than 2 years.
10: Keir Starmer resigned. Thank God for that. This country's going down while he's there.
11: I like him and I think he's got good politics. I just don't think he's a very good spokesperson.
12: I think they need to stop messing about and just get on with things. I think we must be a laughingstock around the world, keep having new prime ministers every 5 minutes.
8: Wes Streeting says he'll no longer stand in any leadership contest. If no one else puts the name forward, the former Greater Manchester mayor could move into number 10 before the end of the World Cup. Reform UK's Nigel Farage is demanding a general election, accusing the outgoing PM of failure. The former leader of the Democratic Unionist Party, Sir Geoffrey Donaldson, is facing a lengthy spell in jail. He's been found guilty of a string of historical sexual offences against two girls. British tennis player Jack Draper has made a winning return from injury, beating Marcos Giron in the first round of the Eastbourne Open. It was his first competitive match since the start of April. Draper is being coached by Andy Murray during the grass court season and says the partnership's working well.
13: I'm very grateful to Andy that he's chosen to help me and wants to help me, and I suppose today was a performance a bit like, you know, what he used to do, winning ugly.
8: A red heat alert's been issued, warning of a danger to life. It covers much of southern England on Wednesday and Thursday, when temperatures could reach 40 degrees Celsius. We're being warned to take extra care around open water. From Sky News, I'm Faye Rowlands.
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15: Good evening, you lovely people. It's Monday, the 22nd of June. I'm Nate, with you from 9 till 11 p.m. here on Vibe 107.6. And we've got the best tunes in store for you tonight.

Sunflowers here on Vibe 107.6 by Louis Tomlinson to really get that summer flow and mood going here on this Monday evening. It's Nate with you till 11 p.m. and guess what, guys? I've got some absolutely smashing news. If you're a Monopoly player, you're going to want to listen to this because it's been announced that Watford is getting its very own version of the world's most famous board game, that is Monopoly. The game will see the town's leading landmarks replacing the likes of Mayfair and Park Lane from the original classic London Monopoly board. How exciting! The game will hit the shops in time for this Christmas at the end of this year in 2026. I know I'll be getting my Watford Monopoly board. And guess what? We have some Jess Weir coming up next here on Vibe 107.6.

0: Wow, what a voice he has. That was Arthur Hill working on it here on Vibe 107.6. I'm Nate, here with you till 11 p.m. As I've said before, I hope you're doing great on this Monday evening. And guess what? Listen up. If you have a community group, you might want to stay with us, because I'll tell you more after the break.
1: 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We'll get back to the big tunes next.
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That was Alesi Rose here on Vibe 107.6 with Skin. Some lovely pop rock music to get you through on your Monday evening here on Vibe. And guess what, guys? I mentioned before, if you are a community group across Watford, you're going to want to listen to this, because you can now apply for funding through Watford Boroughs Council's Neighbourhood Grant Programme. 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

Gracie Abrams with Hit the Wall here on Vibe 107.6, something mellow to calm you down on this Monday evening. And next up, we have Jazzy and Chris Lorenzo.

That was Mumford and Sons here on Vibe 107.6 with the song Rushmere. I hope you're having a wonderful Monday evening. I'm with you till 11 p.m. Nate here. Coming up next, we have some Kalani and Usher.

0: winding down that last hour with some Martin Garrix and Ed Sheeran with Repeat It here on Vibe 107.6. I've hoped you enjoyed this last hour from 9 till 10 o'clock. We have plenty more tunes on the way, but first, it's the news headlines at 10 o'clock here on Vibe 107.6.
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2: 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How are you doing?
1: Oh, I'm feeling a little bit flat. My owner dropped me and cracked my screen.
2: 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My owner took me to RL Supplies. Fixed me in no time.
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12: The top stories this hour. We're going to have our seventh Prime Minister in a decade. Cam Hall reports.
13: Warm applause as Sir Keir Starmer made the now familiar walk to the Downing Street podium.
14: Every decision I've taken has been about putting the country I love first. That is why I will resign as leader of the Labour Party.
13: Pressure mounting for months, then the Makerfield by-election.
15: Rondy Burnham, member for Makerfield.
13: Yeah. That returns the former Greater Manchester mayor to Parliament.
16: So help me God.
13: Yeah. He's now running to be Labour leader, backed by potential rival Wes Streeting. Former aide Joe Morris welcomes that.
17: Now is not the time for a divisive contest.
13: Reform's Nigel Farage wants a general election.
18: On a human level, I'm sorry for the guy that he failed, but he did fail.
13: What do voters think?
19: This country's going down while he's there.
20: I just don't think he's a very good spokesperson.
21: I think there must be a laughingstock around the world, keep having new prime ministers every 5 minutes.
13: We could have a new PM by mid-July.
12: Former DUP leader Sir Geoffrey Donaldson's been found guilty of 18 historical sexual offences against two girls. He'll be sentenced in September. We're being warned to take extra care around open water with the arrival of a UK heatwave. A red heat alert's been issued for parts of England. The National Fire Chiefs Council says extreme heat increases the risk of water-related deaths. Inspector Isabel Hunt's from the Northwest Underwater Search Unit.
22: I know it can be tempting to get in and swim, but just
0: just be aware of cold water shock and unforeseen dangers, so fast flowing water. You could be a really strong swimmer, but cold water shock impacts everyone.
12: Lionel Messi's broken a World Cup record to become the tournament's all-time leading scorer. Before their game against Austria, the Argentina star was level on 16 goals with Germany's Miroslav Klose. And Clive Davis, the music producer who launched Whitney Houston's career, has died. He was 94. From Sky News, I'm Faye De Silva.
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22: Good evening, it's Nay here on Vibe 107.6. Let's get this show back on the road with some Ariana Grande.

having an absolute boogie here in the studio with Move by Adam Port here on Vibe 107.6. I'm with you until 11 p.m. tonight. It's been an absolute pleasure and I'm having the time of my life here in the studio. But we are Vibe 107.6 FM. 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

0: Kingmaker by Maisie Peters and Julia Michaels here on Vibe 107.6. Coming up after the break, we have some MK featuring Poppy back.
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0: Stay Love by Lewis Capaldi here on this Monday evening on Vibe 107.6. Next up, we have Ellie Goulding.
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0: rounding off the show this Monday evening with Runway by Lady Gaga and Doechii here on Vibe 107.6. It's been an absolute pleasure to spend the last 2 hours with you from 9 to 11pm. I'm Nate, and whatever you decide to do with the rest of this week, I hope you have a great week and you end up smashing it. Have a lovely week and good night.
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12: The top stories this hour. Andy Burnham's back at Westminster with a firm eye on number 10. He's been sworn in as MP for Makerfield hours after Sir Keir Starmer announced his resignation. Speaking at the well-used Downing Street lectern, the Prime Minister said he accepted he couldn't lead Labour into the next election.
13: That is why I will resign as leader of the Labour Party. I will remain in post as Prime Minister until the contest is complete.
12: Potential replacements have until July 16 to put their name forward. There might not be one if Mr. Burnham, who announced his intention to run, goes unchallenged. Wes Streeting's pulled out of any race, saying he now supports the former Greater Manchester mayor. Reform's Nigel Farage is leading calls for a general election.
14: Well, on a human level, it must be really hard, because you give up all your privacy, you don't see much of your family. Politics is tough anyway, being Prime Minister. I can only imagine how tough it is. So on a human level, yeah, I'm sorry for the guy that he failed, but he did fail.
12: Former leader of the Democratic Unionist Party, Sir Geoffrey Donson, has been found guilty of 18 historical sexual offences against two women when they were children. A jury decided his wife, Lady Eleanor Donaldson, aided and abetted his crimes following a trial of the facts. She can't be criminally convicted. Stephen Murphy was at the court.
15: During the trial of the last few weeks here in Uri, some harrowing evidence was presented to the jury by the two women, one of whom said that, again, as a child, Geoffrey Donaldson had forced his tongue into her mouth, had felt her breasts, and had kissed her.
12: Extreme temperatures expected this week has sparked concerns over impacts on health, schools and transport. A red heat health alert's been issued for parts of England and Wales. And history's been made at the World Cup. Lionel Messi's become the tournament's all-time record goal scorer on 18. From Sky News, I'm Faye De Silva.
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0: Radlett, Rickmansworth, Bricket Wood, radio made in Watford. 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
11: The top stories this hour. Andy Burnham's taken his seat in Parliament with suggestions he could become the UK's fifth Prime Minister in 4 years by mid-July. The Makerfield MP's path to becoming the new Labour leader has been made easier. He's revealed he'll put his name forward after Sir Keir Starmer announced his resignation. The PM says he accepts with good grace claims that he can't lead his party into the next election.
12: I shall spend more time on the most important job, being the best husband I can to my fantastic wife, Vic, who has been a rock by my side through good times and bad.
11: Wes Streeting, Mr. Burnham's potential main rival, is no longer planning to contest any leadership race. His former aide, Joe Morris, believes that's the right call.
13: I think that Wes Streeting earlier today did the right, honourable and decent thing by recognising that now is not the time for a divisive contest and by recognising the need to bring the party together.
11: Nominations for any replacement contest have to be in by July 16th. Elsewhere, former leader of the Democratic Unionist Party, Sir Geoffrey Donaldson, is facing a lengthy spell in jail. He's been found guilty of a string of historical sexual offences against two girls. Lionel Messi says he's filled with a lot of happiness after becoming the World Cup's all-time record goal scorer. He scored both goals in Argentina's 2-0 win against Austria, taking him 2 clear of former Germany striker Miroslav Klose. South American football expert Tim Vickery says he actually broke 2 records in the game.
14: He became tonight the first player to miss a penalty in 3 World Cups. Why is this relevant? If you want to score, you've got to take the responsibility to be prepared to miss.
11: And a red heat alert's been issued, warning of danger to life. It covers much of southern England tomorrow and Thursday, when temperatures could reach 40 degrees Celsius. From Sky News, I'm Faye De Silva.
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5: 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Look, with Tarbouche's 3 mezze for £15 lunch deal, you order 3, I'll order 3 and we share.
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8: Think you can't afford to advertise on radio? Think again. You'd be surprised. How does £10 a day or just £1.99 per fillet sound to you? Here at Vibe 107.6, we can give you the opportunity to have your message reach over 25,000 potential local customers every day. You're listening to this, right? Then our listeners will listen to your commercial in the same way. 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
0: Abbots Langley, Bushy, Leavesden, radio made in Watford. Five.
9: The top stories this hour. A coronation's looking likely at the moment rather than a contest to appoint the next Prime Minister. Andy Burnham's the only candidate so far standing to replace Sir Keir Starmer. The new Makerfield MP's made it clear he wants to be the next Labour leader. His potential main rival, Wes Streeting, is now backing him. People in Cleethorpes told us what they think of the outgoing PM.
10: Looking at the UK as a whole, it's like nothing important or nothing major has really changed.
11: Cheated as much as he can. I mean, he can't be blame for cutting off the oil.
12: He's definitely not given small business a chance at all.
9: Sir Geoffrey Donaldson's been warned he's facing a lengthy prison term after being found guilty of 18 historical sexual offences against 2 women when they were children. The former DUP leader will be sentenced in September. A 36-year-old man's been remanded in custody by Edinburgh Sheriff Court, charged with multiple attempted murders. Lewis Hawkes is accused of injuring 5 people in a string of attacks across the city on Friday night. Doctors say it's a landmark moment for people with type 1 diabetes as a new drug is approved for NHS use. Teplizumab can delay the onset of the disease for up to 3 years. The one-off course is for adults and children over 8. Dr. Lucy Chambers says it's a huge development.
13: This is the first medication that actually deals with the underlying cause of type 1 diabetes, which is the immune system attack on the pancreas. So we see this hopefully as the first of many immunotherapies that will be available for type 1 diabetes.
9: We're being warned to take extra care around open water with the arrival of a heat wave. A red warning for extreme heat's been issued for parts of England for tomorrow and Thursday. And Clive Davis, the award-winning music producer who helped launch Whitney Houston's career, has died. He was 94.